Sonny and Cher and Baby Don't Go. Hi there and welcome. It's a Wednesday, middle of the week already. Bird checking in. Music on the way from the Four Tops. Now the Mindbenders.

Sly the Family Stone, thank you for letting me be myself again. It's Bird here, serving things up on a Wednesday. Mac Davis on the way now. Badfinger.

There's Toby Gray and Drift Away. But don't drift too far. The Beatles, Buffalo Springfield, The Grassroots, and more on the way. Next.

Honeycoat and What Ads. You're going to want to stick around for more of the greatest music ever made, courtesy of Loggins of Messina, Gladys Knight of the Pips, American Breed, and more coming up.

0: Gladys Knight of the Pips, and I heard it through the grapevine. Wow, it is that time already. My name is Bird, and I must fly for today, but I will be back soon. Until then, do find, like, and follow me on Facebook and Instagram, Bird Radio. Bird with a Y would be honored and thrilled. More of the greatest music ever made is on the way next. Don't go far. Talk to you soon.
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Creedence Clearwater Revival. That's Bad Moon Rising. I got the Foundations Build Me Up Buttercup for you this time out. We've also got Misunderstanding from Genesis. And Fleetwood Mac's Don't Stop is coming up as well. I'm Dusty. This one is called Spooky. It's from the Classics 4.

as Jimmy Buffett, come Monday. Speaking of come Monday, that's when it comes by. I'm talking about that asteroid that's going to be passing fairly close to the Earth. About 6 p.m. Eastern time, it's going to blow by. And they say it's about a quarter the distance between here and the moon, and a couple of times, about twice the distance of from the Earth to the satellites that orbit the Earth. So it's not that far out there. And they say it's roughly the size of two school buses. So the distance depends on whether or not you rode the regular bus to school or if you rode the short bus. Not that there's anything wrong with that. But jump out there Monday with your telescope, your binoculars, your comic book spyglass, whatever, you know, and see if you can spot this asteroid passing by.

Yeah. Now let that guitar fall in.

0: business. 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
1: Talk it to him,
0: man. Turn it up. Come on. Turn up that bass.
2: Kick.
0: Oh, yeah.
1: Come on, turn it up, bass. 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
0: Now, look here. I want that guitar to fall in on now. Turn it up now. Oh, yeah. Now, turn it up, Augie. Yeah, now everybody turn it up now. Now, look here.

There's Misunderstanding. That's from Genesis. And I got a weird law here for you from Colorado, where it's against the law to drive a black car on Sunday. That's right, drivers are not allowed to drive a black car on Sunday in Colorado.

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My name is Dusty. That was The Toys. It's called A Lover's Concerto. And coming up, we're going to hear from The Doors with Hello, I Love You, Alive and Kicking's Tighter and Tighter. Also, Cracklin' Rosie from Neil Diamond, among a lot of other good ones, too. Here we go now with Blinded by the Light. Here's Manfred Mann's Earth Band.

I Feel the Earth Move. There's Carole King. Viral going video, video going viral. Here we go. Check this out. This guy posted this video, and people are just having so much fun with it. Apparently, Walmart shipped him 165 pool noodles. What's really funny about it is they shipped it in 165 separate boxes. So he has this big old stack of boxes on his porch of one pool noodle each.

That was Tighter Tighter from Alive and Kicking. Let's see what we got on the calendar for today. National Pick Strawberries Day. It's also National Rescue Dog Day.

That was the Guess Who, and these eyes see that it's time for me to get out of here. Thank you for choosing to spend time with me. Let me be part of your day. I appreciate that. Coming up, a guy who is hinting now that next year will be his final tour. I got Rod Stewart coming up for you. And maybe you can't choose what happens to you, but you can choose how you react to it. So make it a great day. It is your choice.

0: The Beatles on this Wednesday morning. Here's today's fun Beatles fact. The Beatles are credited for doing the first ever music video. After appearing live on the Ed Sullivan Show, they sent him a video for him to air later on.
1: Now, this is tape, so all of you in our audience can watch it on these monitors up here. Now, ladies and gentlemen, here's a feature taped for us in England by Ringo Starr, Paul McCartney, John Lennon, and George Harrison.
0: It was the song Paperback Writer, by the way, credited as being the first ever music video. And a happy Wednesday morning to you, playing the greatest hits of all time and the Bo Brummels.

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1: And now the news. Yesterday marked the third day in a row for record high heat in the Triangle, and we could see more record heat today. Highs are expected to tie 2022's record of 96 degrees. Highs today are expected to be around 96, which would tie the record for May 20th. And this will come along with lots of sunshine and tolerable humidity, with dew points near 60 when they get above 65. And that's when it really becomes more uncomfortable outside. As a slow-moving front collapses onto that heat and humidity, we may be able to bring it out in the form of heavy rain and storms Thursday and Friday. Beyond Thursday, we'll track a persistent flow of moisture from the Pacific, Gulf, and Atlantic, and this will contribute to daily scattered numerous storms. These form during your typical afternoon and evening hours. And for Thursday, we're looking for rain and storm chances returning by the evening, less hot with highs in the upper 80s and lower 90s. Friday, scattered showers and storms with cloudy skies, highs in the upper 70s. And remember, there's no change in the drought monitor for central North Carolina. The State Highway Patrol say one person died in a single vehicle wreck in Harnett County on NC 55 near Anger around 2 a.m. this morning. It was a single vehicle accident. One person died and one person was transported to a hospital. The Aberdeen Police Department has announced the arrest of Taquan Stubbs, 33, of Aberdeen. Investigators with the police department began investigating the possible sale of illegal narcotics within the city limits. Throughout the course of the investigation, Stubbs was identified as a suspect. Aberdeen Special Response Team, along with Moore County Sheriff's Office, Moore County Probation, and Aberdeen

0: Investigators served a search warrant at his residence in Aberdeen. At the time the search warrant was executed, Stubbs was also wanted on outstanding felony charges. During the investigation, evidence was obtained that led investigators to secure warrants charging him with felony possession with intent to sell and deliver a Schedule I controlled substance, felony possession with intent to sell and deliver a controlled substance, and felony possession with intent to sell and deliver a Schedule VI controlled substance. He was taken before a magistrate and given a $35,000 secured bond. And for a look at the weather.
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1: Good morning. I'm Margaret Murchison. It's Thursday, the 21st of May, 2026, and just one more hot day before the big weather pattern change. Yes, relief is coming when a stalled front brings cooler temperatures and better rain chances for the Memorial Day holiday weekend. Highs will still reach the low 90s, and rain should hold off until later in the day. Today, isolated storms could start in the afternoon, but the more active radar would be later tonight. It would not only bring relief from the heat and humidity, but also a bit of help for our ongoing drought conditions. We're looking for building clouds today and brief storms later in the day, with highs in the low to mid 90s. Friday, cooler in the mid to upper 70s, a chance for isolated rain. And we'll just have to wait and see what the rest of the week brings us weather-wise. We encourage you to always stay tuned to WWGP 1050 AM and 105.5 and 95.1 FM for up-to-the-minute reports in changing weather conditions in our area. John Terrence Marquis Bristow, 24, was arrested by Sanford police yesterday and charged with parole violation, which is a felony, and the arrest was made at 300 Crestview Street at Church Street. He was arrested a second time and charged with possession with intent to sell a controlled substance, a felony, simple possession of Schedule 2, 3, and 4, a felony, possession, sale, and delivery of a controlled substance within 300 feet of a school, a felony, and possession of drug paraphernalia in the 300 block of Crestview Street at Church Street. Francis Farrell Harris, 50, arrested and charged with embezzlement by an employee and simple possession of Schedule 4, and the arrest was made at 1802 South Horner Boulevard. Marcus Lee Cleary, 33, arrested and charged with hit and run and leaving the scene of property damage on North Horner Boulevard. Daniel Leslie Coley, 23, arrested and charged with breaking or entering a building, misdemeanor, possession of drug paraphernalia, resist, delay, and obstructing an officer, and several other offenses at 145 West Main Street. He was arrested a second time and charged with assault on a female, the unauthorized use of a motor vehicle, and interfering with emergency communications at the same location. Eric Lewis Dahl, 22, arrested and charged with possession of controlled substances, bringing controlled substances to a jail, and possession of drug paraphernalia at 1408 South Horner Boulevard. Michael Allen Knapp, 47, a victim of larceny in the 100 block of West Main. A Few Nice Things was a victim of larceny in the 100 block of South Steel. Donald Eugene Hudson, 70, a victim of motor vehicle theft in the 100 block of South Steel. Bruno Annie Perez, 29, a victim of a hit and run in the 100 block of North Horner. And Terry Nunn, 47, a victim of a hit and run in the 100 block of McKeever Street. Lee County Schools recently honored 36 retirees for their extraordinary service to students and community. These retirees represent schools and departments across the district and have each played an important role in shaping the lives of students, supporting families, and strengthening the Lee County community. Through their commitment, compassion, and professionalism, they have left a lasting legacy that will continue to influence Lee County schools for years to come. Speaking of schools, Friday, May 22nd, which is tomorrow, is the final day of classes before summer break for Lee County students. Students will be released early, so please plan accordingly for transportation and afternoon arrangements. The release includes Noon, Elementary, Floyd Knight, San Lee Middle, and Lee Early College. At 12:15, Bragg Street Academy, East Lee Middle, and West Lee Middle. And at 12:30, Lee County High School, Southern Lee, and Warren Williams, Pre-K. Now that they're out there all preparing for graduations that will be coming up shortly. And finally, the city of Sanford is proud to support the goals and advocacy efforts of the North Carolina Senior Tar Heel Legislature and our local representative, Charles Alexander, in advancing policies that help older adults remain safely, affordably, and independently housed in their communities. As North Carolina's population continues to age, communities across the state are seeing increasing pressure on housing affordability, accessibility, health care systems, and long-term care services. Stable housing is closely tied to health outcomes and quality of life, and we recognize that enabling older adults to age in place is not only compassionate, but also fiscally responsible. The City of Sanford supports efforts to expand affordable and accessible housing options for seniors, increase investment in home and community-based services, encourages innovative housing models, including accessory dwelling units and shared housing opportunities, strengthen partnerships with area agencies on aging and healthcare providers, and provide property tax relief strategies that help long-time residents remain in the homes as property values rise. Sanford values the contributions older adults make to our community every day, and we appreciate the work of the North Carolina Senior Tar Heel Legislature in bringing attention to these important issues, and we are grateful for the leadership of Charles Alexander and his advocacy on behalf of seniors in our region. And the letter was signed by Mayor Rebecca Wyhoff Salmon. It was also sent to Senator Jim Bergen. We'll have complete details on these and other stories at 10:04 and for a look at today's weather.
2: Good morning. It's going to be another hot and sunny day ahead of our next frontal system, which is going to bring us a chance for showers this evening. Now, today we start off in the 60s. We'll have a high temperature of 93 with light winds out of the south. During the evening and overnight hours, we'll have a chance for showers and thunderstorms, and winds will shift to come out of the northeast. Friday, we'll have a chance for showers and thunderstorms throughout the day. Cloudy and not as hot with a high near 80. Friday night, storm chances continue with a low in the low 60s.

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1: Good morning. I'm Margaret Murchison. It's Thursday, the 21st of May, 2026, and just one more hot day before the big weather pattern change. Yes, relief is coming when a stalled front brings cooler temperatures and better rain chances for the Memorial Day holiday weekend. Highs will still reach the low 90s and rain should hold off until later in the day. Today, isolated storms could start in the afternoon, but the more active radar would be later tonight. It would not only bring relief from the heat and humidity, but also a bit of help for our ongoing drought conditions. We're looking for building clouds today and brief storms later in the day with highs in the low to mid 90s. Friday, cooler in the mid to upper 70s, a chance for isolated rain. And we'll just have to wait and see what the rest of the week brings us weather-wise. We encourage you to always stay tuned to WWGP 1050 AM and 105.5 and 95.1 FM for up-to-the-minute reports in changing weather conditions in our area. John Terrence Marquis Bristow, 24, was arrested by Sanford Police yesterday and charged with parole violation, which is a felony, and the arrest was made at 300 Crestview Street at Church Street. He was arrested a second time and charged with possession with intent to sell a controlled substance, a felony, simple possession of Schedule 2, 3, and 4, a felony, possession, sale, and delivery of a controlled substance within 300 feet of a school, a felony, and possession of drug paraphernalia in the 300 block of Crestview Street at Church Street. Francis Farrell Harris, 50, arrested and charged with embezzlement by an employee and simple possession of Schedule 4. And the arrest was made at 1802 South Horner Boulevard. Marcus Lee Cleary, 33, arrested and charged with hit and run and leaving the scene of property damage on North Horner Boulevard. Daniel Leslie Coley, 23, arrested and charged with breaking or entering a building, misdemeanor, possession of drug paraphernalia, resist, delay, and obstructing an officer, and several other offenses at 145 West Main Street. He was arrested a second time and charged with assault on a female, the unauthorized use of a motor vehicle, and interfering with emergency communications at the same location. Eric Lewis Dahl, 22, arrested and charged with possession of controlled substances, bringing controlled substances to a jail, and possession of drug paraphernalia at 1408 South Horner Boulevard. Michael Allen Knapp, 47, a victim of larceny in the 100 block of West Main. A Few Nice Things was a victim of larceny in the 100 block of South Steel. Donald Eugene Hudson, 70, a victim of motor vehicle theft in the 100 block of South Steel. Bruno Annie Perez, 29, a victim of a hit and run in the 100 block of North Horner. And Terry Lee Nunn, 47, a victim of a hit and run in the 100 block of McKeever Street. We'll have complete details on these and other stories at 10:04, and we'll look at today's weather.
2: Good morning. It's going to be another hot and sunny day ahead of our next frontal system, which is going to bring us a chance for showers this evening. Now, today we start off in the 60s. We'll have a high temperature of 93 with light winds out of the south. During the evening and overnight hours, we'll have a chance for showers and thunderstorms, and winds will shift to come out of the northeast. Friday, we'll have a chance for showers and thunderstorms throughout the day. Cloudy and not as hot with a high near 80. Friday night, storm chances continue with a low in the low 60s.
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0: Well, good mountaintop morning to you, Sanford, North Carolina, and to everyone out there, good morning to you. Welcome to another broadcast of the Mountaintop Morning Program. I am Jeff Mazingo, pastor of Miracle Baptist Church, right here in lovely Sanford, North Carolina, and we thank God for allowing us to bring this program to you 6 days a week, Monday through Saturday at about the same time. The purpose of the program is to help you get your day off to a good start. I want to encourage you to spend some time every day thinking about how good God is, how wonderful He is. We believe if you'll do that, it can brighten your morning and make the rest of your day so much better too. We have three objectives for each broadcast. We want to exhort sinners to get saved. We want to encourage the saints of God. And we want to exalt our Savior, Jesus Christ. So we are glad that you have joined us today. And we invite you to come along with us now as we head up to the mountaintop. If you're able to do so, please open your Bibles to 1 Corinthians chapter 1. 1 Corinthians chapter 1, we'll use that as our text this morning. And if you can't get to your Bible for some reason, that's okay. Just be careful in whatever you are doing this morning. And keep that radio tuned in and listen with us for a while as we visit up on the mountaintop. Let's go to the Lord in prayer this morning. Father, we thank you for another good day. We thank you for another opportunity to bring the broadcast to the listeners. Please bless all those listeners out there today, Father. And Father, as we turn to your word, bless the reading of your word and the preaching of your word. We need it. We need to hear from you today, Father. So give us what we need, and we'll thank you and praise you for all that you'll do. It's in Jesus Christ's name I pray. Amen. All right, listeners, where I'm going to my Bible this morning, 1 Corinthians chapter 1. We're going to start in verse 21. 1 Corinthians chapter 1, verse 21. And the Bible says, "For after that in the wisdom of God, the world by wisdom knew not God, it pleased God by the foolishness of preaching to save them that believe. For the Jews require a sign, and the Greeks seek after wisdom. But we preach Christ crucified, unto the Jews a stumbling block, and unto the Greeks foolishness. But unto them which are called, both Jews and Greeks, Christ the power of God and the wisdom of God. Because the foolishness of God is wiser than men, and the weakness of God is stronger than men. For you see your calling, brethren, how that not many wise men after the flesh, not many mighty, not many noble are called, but God hath chosen the foolish things of the world to confound the wise, and God hath chosen the weak things of the world to confound the things which are mighty. And base things of the world and things which are despised hath God chosen, yea, and things which are not, to bring to naught things that are, that no flesh should glory in his presence. But of him are ye in Christ Jesus, who of God is made unto us wisdom and righteousness and sanctification and redemption, that according as it is written, he that glorieth, let him glory in the Lord." Listeners, you know, the gospel message really is a simple message. And we find in our text here, God, he uses oftentimes what the world would consider weaker and lower things. Now, God can use anyone, he can use anything, but we note that those who are considered powerful in this world, mighty, talented, impressive, often they won't even come to God, and a lot of times they're not used of God. And part of the reason we see for that is no flesh is going to glory in God's presence, no man's going to take God's glory. You know, today's focus, though, really is for us is on verse 31, and the last part of that verse says, "He that glorieth, let him glory in the Lord." Now, this sense of this word glory here as a verb, I looked that up, and the definition, as I understand, of the verb glory means to take great pride or pleasure in something. And you know, people, we take pride and find pleasure in many things in this life. Some people take pride, they glory in themselves, they glory in their own abilities, their accomplishments. Let me tell you what I've done in my life, and let me tell you who I am. Young people oftentimes, they'll glory in their youth and their strength and their vitality and everything. And then strong folks, they'll glory in their physical strength. Wealthy people will glory in their riches or maybe their status in this world. It's really not good for us to glory in such things. First of all, it can make us become proud and conceited to do that. And then also, these things are fleeting, and so it's vanity, it's vain, it's really to no avail to glory in these things because they're temporary and they're going to pass away. Rather, Paul is exhorting us here in verse 31 of our text to glory in the Lord. Glory in the Lord. Take your pleasure, find pleasure in Him, take great pride in Him, and take great pleasure in the Lord above all. And that's kind of thought for us this morning. Glory in the Lord. Well, how can I glory in the Lord, Jeff? Why do you say that? First of all, I'll tell you that I find that I can glory in the Lord because what He has done and what He has done for me. That's right, what He's done for me. He saved my soul, amen. Hey, I was a lost sinner, wicked, on my way to hell, but God, 2,000-some years ago, He sent His Son to die on the cross of Calvary to pay for my sins, and one day He showed me my lost condition, and it was shown to me that if I would just turn and place my faith in Jesus Christ, He would save me. And guess what? I believed in Him. I trusted what He said. I called out to God to save me based on what Jesus had done, and He saved my soul, amen. I can and glory in the Lord because of what He's done in saving me. But even beyond that, He has blessed me in so many ways in my life. And I could spend a long time here this morning rattling off all the blessings of God in my life. And I'm not just talking about past tense blessings. Hey, I can glory in the Lord in what He's done for me and the blessings He still gives me. Amen. I can glory in the Lord because of what He's done for me. I can glory in the Lord because of who He is. Amen. He is the King. And you talk about some royal splendor and magnificence. Hey, the Lord, He is the King, and I can glory in Him, and He's worthy of it, and He's got authority, and He's the legitimate King, but He's not just any old King. Hey, He is the almighty, all-powerful God, so that means He is the sovereign King. He is the supreme authority. There's none higher than Him, so I can glory in Him because of who He is. Oh, by the way, He's the Creator. Hey, we owe everything to Him. My life right now, I owe to Him. He created me. He created man. He created this world that we live on, and it sustains our life. He created this whole universe that the world hangs in. He's the Creator, amen. And even though this world, it's fallen under a curse because of man's sin, there's still a lot of natural beauty out there, and I can glory in the One who created all that. I can glory in God because of who He is. Praise God. And we don't have time this morning to do it, but if you were to go back and look at verse 30 in our text, you can see that the Christian absolutely can glory in the Lord because of who He is to us. Amen. Just the last part of that one, verse 30 there, it says, and redemption. Yes, He's my Redeemer. And how did He redeem me? He paid for me. He paid the penalty for my sins with His own blood, with His own life. He redeemed me, amen. And I can glory in Him because of who He is. But I need to move along quickly. I can glory in the Lord that I know Him. Yes, I can glory in Him because I know Him. Many people in this world don't know Him. Now, some folks know of Him. They've heard of Him. But I can glory in Him that I know Him. And I can praise Him and glory in the fact that one evening over in Pitt County, North Carolina, God convicted me. Again, He showed me my lost condition, showed me myself and who I was and where I was headed, but He also showed me Himself and who He is and what He's done for me. And when I trusted Him, amen, and He saved me, then I can say from that time forward that I truly know Him. I have a relationship with Him that's been restored because of what Christ did for me. And so I can glory in Him that I know Him. But I can glory in Him that I belong to Him. When He saved me, He adopted me into His family. I am now one of His children. And I belong to Him in the sense that I am part of the body and the bride of Jesus Christ, amen. I can glory in Him that I belong to Him, and I belong to Him in that I am His servant. You know, a lot of people will go through this world and they'll want to impress you with what company they work for or who their boss is or who they're affiliated with. Well, I'll tell you what, I can glory in the Lord that I belong to Him. I am His servant. Let me tell you who my boss is, amen, who I work for. He is the sovereign King of Kings. He is the Lord of Lords, and it is my privilege to serve Him, amen. And I can glory in the fact that I belong to Him. And it's glorying in Him, not glorying in me, praise God. But I can glory in Him in the sense that I can enjoy and rejoice being just in His presence. You know, sometimes you get cold and it's nice to walk outside and be in the sun and let that sun hit your skin and warm you up, and it just kind of goes all deep down all into your body and everything. And we talk about basking in the sun. Well, how about basking in the presence of the Lord sometime? Amen. I can glory in Him when I can rejoice in being in His presence. And you know, we talk about going and seeing beautiful places and these nice big, you know, fancy buildings that people have built and things like that and all the splendor whatever, and the magnificence and all of that of being somewhere, or maybe of a person. Sometimes people talk about that. How much more should we be able to glory in the presence, in being in His presence, I should say, of God? Amen. And we can be in His presence right now if we're one of His children. We can enjoy His presence, and I praise God when I sense His presence in my life. Amen. And I can glory in Him when I come to that point where I'm enjoying and rejoicing and just being in His presence. But there's coming a day when He's going to take me out of this world and take me home to be with Him, and I'll be in His presence forevermore. Amen. And I can rejoice in that, and I glory in Him for that. Amen. And we'll go ahead and wind the message on down here this morning, listeners. Hey, you might ask, if glorying in this way, isn't that arrogant? Isn't that proud? Jeff, do you think you're special? You think you're better than somebody else? No, I don't think I'm any better than anybody else. And it's not pride in that sense, because it's not about me. It's all about Him, amen? And all of this is possible for anybody who will accept Him as their Savior. God absolutely deserves the glory, amen? But we can enjoy the blessings of His goodness. But while we're doing that, make sure we're glorying in Him, the one who blesses us and gives us all these things, and not so focused on just those blessings. Let's glory in the blesser. Let's glory in the Lord. As we get to the end of today's broadcast, we thank God again for this opportunity to visit with you. We thank you for being with us today. We'd like to invite you to come out and visit with us at Miracle Baptist Church. We're located at 830 Harvey Falk Road right here in Sanford, North Carolina. Our service times are Sunday school at 10 a.m., Sunday morning service at 11 a.m., Sunday evening service at 6 p.m., and our Wednesday night prayer meeting at 6 p.m. We have a great congregation of people. They love God and they love people. You come see us if you can. If you're already a member of a good Bible-believing, Bible-preaching church, you be faithful to that work. If you'd like to contact our church, the phone number is 919-499-1722. Our time is gone again this morning. This is Brother Jeff signing off, and I look forward to meeting with you again for the next Mountaintop Morning. Glory to God.
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1: AP News, I'm Marcela Sanchez. Republican senators are considering dropping a proposal for $1 billion in security money for the White House complex and President Trump's ballroom. Some GOP lawmakers are questioning the price tag and the lack of detail from the White House and U.S. Secret Service about how the taxpayer dollars would be used. The U.S. is escalating pressure on Cuba's socialist government with the indictment of former Cuban President Raúl Castro. The criminal charges are related to Castro's alleged role in the shootdown of two small planes operated by the exile group Brothers to the Rescue in 1996. The charges include murder and destruction of an airplane. A recent disclosure shows thousands of stock trades have been made on Trump's behalf this year, many involving companies directly affected by his policies.
2: Recent presidents have stayed away from trading stocks in companies whose fortunes they could change with the stroke of a pen. But President Trump has shattered that precedent. A report filed with the Office of Government Ethics reveals more than 3,600 buy and sell orders in the first quarter of this year. They include as much as $6 million in NVIDIA.
3: I'm very grateful that the U.S. government, the Trump administration, has approved licenses for us to export H-20s to China.
2: That's CEO Jensen Huang last August. The president's portfolio also includes Apple, Boeing, and Tesla, and the CEOs of all four accompanied Trump on his visit to China last week. The Trump Organization says the portfolio is managed by third parties, and the president has no say in what stocks are bought or sold. I'm Ben Thomas.
1: Harvard's Faculty of Arts and Sciences says it will limit the number of A grades awarded to undergraduates. This is AP News.
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7: Another hot German and sunny day ahead of our next frontal system, which is going to bring us a chance for showers this evening. Now, today we start off in the 60s. We'll have a high temperature of 93 with light winds out of the south. During the evening and overnight hours, we'll have a chance for showers and thunderstorms, and winds will shift to come out of the northeast. Friday, we'll have a chance for showers and thunderstorms throughout the day. Cloudy and not as hot with a high near 80. Friday night, storm chances continue with a low in the low 60s.
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0: All righty, good morning to you. Welcome into the Swap Shop. I'm John Mann, and today is Thursday, May the 21st, 2026, and temperatures are already up to 69 degrees outside, dew point at 65, winds coming out of the south-southwest at 4.8 miles per hour, so we'll call it 5 miles per hour this morning with those winds coming out of the south-southwest. Now, you'll know the frontal systems come through when we get the rain here. And when those winds start to shift and come out of the north and bring in us much cooler air for tomorrow. But we have another hot day today, maybe not quite as hot as yesterday, as we will start to see some cloud cover starting to move into the area later this afternoon. And most of the forecast now that I'm seeing indicate that the rain is not going to move in until this evening. It is a very slow moving system. And it's basically kind of a stalled front. It's been kind of hanging out right around the North Carolina-Tennessee line for about the last 24 hours. Folks in Tennessee getting quite a bit of rain over the last 24 hours, but not the case for us just yet. But hopefully that system will get here. Now, we've had this big high-pressure system sitting off the coast of North Carolina that has really blocked any weather from being able to come into our area over the last several days and brought us that record heat over several days as well. Now, the main part of that high pressure system, which was just about right the center of it earlier this week, was about a third of the way between North Carolina and Bermuda. Now it's just about, two-thirds of the way past Bermuda. Still got about a third of that main portion of that high-pressure system. Have a feeling it's probably pretty miserable feeling in Bermuda right now as they got that big dome of high-pressure still sitting over the top of them. But this frontal system, which is a huge frontal system, which extends well up into Canada, matter of fact, well up into kind of the northern portions of Canada, and extends all the way back into New Mexico. So it is a big, big system, and it is cleared the East Coast. Once you get up towards Pennsylvania and New York and Vermont and Maine, it's already into the Atlantic there. And then it kind of snakes its way through northern Virginia and then into West Virginia, Kentucky, Tennessee, and then down into the northern western portions of Alabama, down through central Mississippi and into Louisiana, then down into the southern portions of Texas before looping back up, coming over near El Paso and back into New Mexico. So that's what we're seeing as far as this frontal system, but it is kind of a stalled system. A couple of low pressure systems right in front of the frontal system that's going to be helping to feed in some moisture for us, as those low pressure systems are counterclockwise and they're going to help pull in some moisture. Matter of fact, we are seeing some rain off on the coast of North Carolina this morning as those low pressure systems helping to pull in the moisture from the Atlantic. And of course, that big high pressure system as well, that is circling clockwise. And then you have the two low pressure systems circling counterclockwise, and that's helping to pull moisture up from the Atlantic, and that is causing some light shower activity. Maybe just off the coast of North Carolina, just a few showers actually making it onto the coast. All right, so that's what we're looking at as far as where the rainfall is set up. It's still mostly in Tennessee, seeing a little bit of shower activity pushing into the far southwestern portions of North Carolina. But this is slow moving. We're not going to expect this to be moving into our area over the next couple hours. But you could see a few showers trigger off in front of these system, the main area of the rain. We'll just have to see how things develop as we get into the afternoon. But things will become less stable as the afternoon goes on. We'll start to see some cloud cover. And the worst of the heat is now behind us. So we'll take a look at the seven-day forecast coming up in just a few minutes. The National Weather Service has issued a hazardous weather outlook for us for today. And they tell us there is a marginal risk of excessive rainfall from late this afternoon through early Friday morning over the western and southern Piedmont of North Carolina. So they put this out for folks in Person, Granville, Forsyth, Guilford, Alamance, Orange, Durham, Davidson, Randolph, Chatham, Stanley, Montgomery, Moore, Lee, Anson, and Richmond counties. And once again, this is not an advisory or a watch or a warning or anything, just a hazardous weather outlook that we could end up with a lot of rain, which would be a good thing for us. We just don't want it all at one time. And this system, of course, is moving very slowly, so that's what's causing the possibility of seeing quite a bit of rain out there. All right, let's go ahead and take a look at our drive around Central North Carolina and see what we got going on as far as our roads are concerned. And it looks like right now, if you're traveling along US 1 northbound and heading back towards the Raleigh area, right now looks like you're doing okay. All the way up to Apex through Cary, moving a little bit slow. But no red on the map this morning, just some yellow, so just traveling a little bit below the posted speeds. And then if you're traveling all the way up to 40, you're looking good, 40 eastbound into downtown Raleigh. 40 west is going to be a little slow as soon as you get on to 40 westbound off of US 1, but it should pick up for you. And once again, this is just some yellow on the map, so probably just moving a little below posted speeds and then doing okay out to the airport exits. We'll look at the rest of the traffic for you in just a few minutes, but right now we do have our first caller on the line, so we want to go ahead and turn our attention to our phone calls and see who we got to help us get this Thursday morning started off. Swap Shop 1050, good morning. You are on the air.
1: Hey, good morning, buddy.
0: Hey, good morning.
1: I got a washer and dryer Samsung matching set. The washer, when you open the lid, it has a chip on the inside, but they still work perfectly fine. And they're gray in color. The lady is moving. The only reason she's getting rid of them. And she's asking $150 for them. And her number is 984-394-7019.
0: All right, that's 984-394-7019, and this Samsung washing machine and dryer and both are working fine.
1: Yes, they work perfectly fine. I'm checking out, and the lady's moving, so I think she's getting rid of them, and they're gray in color.
0: All right, gray in color. All right, well, I thank you for calling and putting them on today.
1: All right, thank you, sir.
0: Take care. Have a nice day. All right, we got a Samsung washing machine and dryer. Working well. I think a small chip on the washer lid. Gray in color, $150 the price. If you'd like to learn more about the washing machine and dryer, here's the number to call, 984-394-7019. Again, that's 984-394-7019. And the only reason they tell us that they're selling, because the lady who owns it is moving and not taking her washer machine and dryer with her. Again, it's 984-394-7019. And our number here, 919-775-1050. Again, that's 919-775-1050. 15 minutes after 8 o'clock here on this Thursday morning, the last day of the heat wave. And we'll take a look at the forecast coming up in just a few minutes. Let's go ahead and take a look at our almanac numbers. Well, let's finish up our traffic. We were on traffic there, so let's go ahead and get the rest of the traffic out there. So looking good, heading towards the Raleigh area. Slow between Apex and Cary. This isn't the usual 55 to 1010 road. This is 55 down to down towards 64 westbound. And moving slow, just moving below the posted speeds, but once again, not a delay, not a stop and roll type delay, just below posted speeds. And that goes to the Tryon Road, which is on the westbound side of US 1, or 64 West, which is on the eastbound side of, or the westbound side of US 1, and eastbound is on Tryon Road. So that's where we're seeing that slowdown this morning. Heading down towards the Fayetteville area. As we typically see, those a little bit of a delay at Roger Pro's Vass Road, and that delay is there this morning, but not going all the way back to the Harnett County line, so not quite as bad as what we oftentimes see there. 2487 coming out of Spout Springs back into Sanford, looking good up to the 421 bypass, which is moving well. 421 to Lillington and Siler City, delay-free. Coming out of Carthage, you're looking good all the way up to US 1, and that's on 15501. 501 up to Pittsboro, delay-free, and the drive down towards Southern Pines looking good this morning, too. So we'll keep an eye on the map. If any accidents pop up, we'll let you know about it. As far as the traffic right here around the tramway area along US 1, not seeing any red on the map this morning. A little yellow right there at the tramway intersection, tramway road intersection, and a little yellow on the map on tramway road in front of the schools. But for the most part, it looks like we are delay-free this morning. And I noticed yesterday, earlier in the week, I saw that delay on the 421 ramp. or not the 421 ramp, the ramp from US 1 down to 15501 down to where the traffic circles are. And I was trying to figure out why that ramp would have been backed up like that, but I was driving back the other day and looked over there, and the ramp was backed up, and it was just folks waiting for the cars to go through. So I guess that was the reason why we were seeing that back up the other morning, is just waiting for the other vehicles to cycle through before you could merge into the traffic circle. So that's probably what those backups were the other day as you're working your way off of US 1 to 15501 heading towards the Pittsburgh area. All right, so that's a look at our traffic this morning. Let's go ahead and now take a look at our Almanac numbers and see what we got as far as our highs and lows yesterday. And it was another hot day yesterday, no doubt about that. And got up to 96 degrees. I think that was, I think the record yesterday was 96 degrees, so it looks like we tied that. I didn't see it that hot anywhere that I was looking at yesterday. I was more of seeing like 92s and 93s as I was driving home yesterday afternoon. But sometimes that warmest temperature doesn't happen until a little bit later in the afternoon. As with a tie getting to 96, the low temperature 68 degrees yesterday. So it was kind of just an overall much warmer than average day. Matter of fact, 15 degrees warmer than our average high of 81. And the low temperature was 9 degrees warmer than our average low of 59 degrees. Of course, no rainfall falling yesterday. The record high, 96 degrees in 1941. The record low, 44 degrees in 1968. And we believe that record should be safe today. I've not seen anybody forecasting us to 96 degrees today. Rainfall record, 2.6 inches of rain, and that occurred in 1931. All right, so that big high-pressure system starting to push off, and that is going to allow more weather to come into our area. Finally, we'll get some weather into the area. Let's go ahead and take a look at the astronomical numbers, and then we'll get to the forecast in just a few minutes. I also do want to remind you today is Thursday, and we will be bringing you the Grow Sanford NC segment with Margaret at 9:35 and a representative from the Sanford Area Growth Alliance. That will be at 9:35 this morning, so that means we will be breaking away from our calls about 9:30, so keep that in mind as you plan out your calls. And we thank you for tuning in to the new Super Hits, WWGP, where we play you the best music of the 60s and 70s. I want to remind you of our new website, WWGPradio.com. Now, the old website's still up this week, but it will be gone after this week, so get accustomed to going to the new website, WWGPradio.com, and that is where you'll find your swap shop listings and a lot of other good information there on our new website. 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And you can also check out WFJA, where they're playing you the classic hits on 105.5, and their new web address is WFJAFM.com. So be sure to check that out. So if you're in the mood for music from the 70s and 80s and 90s, you got WFJA. If you want to go back to the 60s and the 70s, well, you got us here on Super Hits. So Super Hits and Classic Hits, we got you covered from the 60s to the 90s. All right, let's take a look at the sun and moon cycle for today, as twilight beginning at 5:40, ending at 8:48. That gives us a length of visible light now of 15 hours and 8 minutes. The sunrise now, 6:09, setting at 8:20, which gives us a length of day now of 14 hours and 10 minutes. Tomorrow, 1 minute and 21 seconds longer than today. Our moonrise this morning, 10:58, and set early this morning at 12:46. 24% of the moon is visible. The next full moon comes up on May the 31st. And precipitation chances for the next 6 hours, well, it's finally something other than zero. We have an 18% chance of a shower over the next 6 hours, and if that is the case, it's the best chances are going to be afternoon, but really the rain not going to be moving in until this evening, but I guess there could always be a shower that pops up in advance of the main area. Grass pollen is our main contributor with a grass pollen high. We got very high UV index today with a daytime UV of 8, and the air quality today is good with an air quality index of 36. So that's our astronomical numbers and our almanac numbers for today. We've already gotten a good look at your traffic this morning. Let's go ahead and take a look at the forecast in just a minute. But right now we do have another caller on the line. So let's go ahead and get to our next call. Welcome into the Swap Shop. Good morning. You're on the air.
2: Good morning, sir. How are you?
0: I'm doing all right. How are you doing today?
2: Well, I'll be doing better if I can get this item sold.
0: All right.
2: I've got a John Deere mower that will fit a L130 and a L120 mower.
0: Okay.
2: I'm not going to put a price on it. They can come out and look at it or give me a call and I'll give them directions. And I've actually got more parts for a John Deere L120 and 30 they may want to look at. But if they come out, they like what they see, we'll talk about a price and we'll go from may sell the whole stuff all at once. Don't know.
0: All right.
2: But the phone number I can be reached at is 910-759-1882.
0: All right, that's yep, go ahead.
2: My name is Daniel.
0: All right, Daniel, good to hear from you this morning, and I hope we can find a buyer for this deck and some of these other parts you may have. That's 910-759-1882.
2: That is it.
0: All right, anything else, Daniel?
2: No, that'll do it for now, and hope I get plenty of calls.
0: All right. Well, thank you, sir. Take care. Have a good day.
2: Yes, sir. You too.
0: All right. We got a John Deere mower deck. We have a John Deere mower deck that fits two different models, the L130 and the L120 mowers. And other parts for the L130 and L120 mowers. Phone number 910-759-1882. Again, that's 910-759-1882.

And let's go ahead and take a look at the forecast as what we can expect over the next, well, over the next 7 days and the next 10 days. Well, right now, today we'll have partly cloudy skies, and really we have not had any clouds in the sky, so to speak. I think there were a few clouds kind of popped up yesterday as that low pressure system or the frontal system is basically in the same place it was yesterday. It's maybe moved a little bit to the east. And of course, as that frontal system approaches, it's going to give us better chances for clouds to develop. And we'll be dry most of the day as the cold front is slower in approaching. And it has been very slow. It's one of those things that just teasing us a little bit that we may be able to get some rain finally. That means storm development may be delayed until the evening hours. If it stays dry through the afternoon, we do have the potential to be warmer than what is been initially forecast. Now, highs will be in the upper 80s to lower 90s. The record high for today is 96. And if we do not develop any storms by this afternoon, we could come close to that 96 degrees as we head into the late afternoon and evening. But we'll kind of keep our fingers crossed that we get some cloud cover, and maybe even if it's not raining here, that it may be raining close enough by to where it keeps those temperatures down a little bit. Now, overnight tonight, it's going to be mostly cloudy, scattered showers and storms developing during the evening and lasting overnight. Cold front passes through, so we'll have a little bit cooler air by daybreak, and lows will be in the upper 50s to lower 60s. And then as we head into Friday, it looks like we'll have a pretty good chance for some rain and thunderstorms throughout the day. Not that it will be rainy and thunderstorms all day, but there are chances throughout the day for some rain and thunderstorms. And 73 degrees could be the high temperature. Now, I've seen highs from anywhere between this 73 degrees and up towards 80 degrees. So just have to see how much of that cool air comes in behind this system and how much rain and thunderstorm activity we get. Now, the low temperature on Friday night, still not getting terribly low. We'll be down in the low 60s on Friday night. Then Saturday, warmer than Friday by about 8 or 9 degrees. We'll call for a high temperature on Saturday. Well, it depends on which forecast you look at, but if compared to this forecast, going from 73 on Friday to 82 on Saturday, and keeping good chances for rain and thunderstorms to be around on Saturday, it gives a 60% chance, could be higher at times. Sunday, we'll have rain and thunderstorms with a high temperature of 83, a low of 69. Monday, rain and thunderstorms, 60%, with a high temperature of 87, a low of 70. Tuesday, rain and thunderstorms with a 60% chance with a high temperature of 86, a low temperature of 68. And then on Wednesday of next week, we'll have a chance of showers and thunderstorms at 50%, high temperature of 86, and a low temperature in the mid-60s. So even though we're going to have some cooler air, and we'll be cooler than our average on Friday and right near our average temperature on Saturday and Sunday, but back above our average highs by about four degrees or so on Monday, Tuesday, and Wednesday. But not 15 degrees above that temperature. All right, let's go ahead and take a look at the 10-day forecast, see what we can expect as we get towards the end of next week. It looks like we'll have a chance to get a little bit drier conditions on Thursday. We'll have mostly cloudy skies. They don't completely rule out any rain on Thursday, but it looks like less of a chance. And a high temperature of 82, a low of 59. Friday, we'll have a high in the low 80s. Lows will be in the upper 50s with a chance for an evening shower. And Saturday of next week, the second to the last day of the month of May, we'll have a high temperature of 82 and a low temperature of 61. And this extended forecast does tend to trend a little bit cooler, and they don't have us quite as warm Sunday, Monday, Tuesday. They keep us in the low 80s each of those days, so we'll kind of see. We'll see how things develop, but we could be low to mid-80s as we head into the first part of next week. And the rain chances, pretty steady. Looking at the graph here, they have a little timeline graph, and they give us the best chances of the showers starting tonight around 6 or 7 o'clock, and then keeping a pretty good chance for those showers to be around until early morning Friday. Then we may get a little break from the rain on Friday at times, and then see those chances for rain pull back up in the afternoon. So they're calling for about 6 tenths of an inch of rain today. And that may be a little bit, some of that may push into after midnight

0: So Friday's total may be a little bit higher. Thursday's maybe a little bit lower with the slow-moving storm system. But about 6/10 of an inch of rain possible Thursday, 3/10 on Friday. Saturday, we could have possibly 1.25 inch of rain. Then about another 3/10 on Sunday, another 1/2 inch on Monday, another 4/10 of an inch of rain on Tuesday, maybe another 1/2 inch of rain on Wednesday. Let me just quickly do a little bit of math here. All right, so it looks like we could have somewhere around the neighborhood on from about 2 inches of rain to possibly as much as about 3 inches of rain from when it starts tonight to where we see it maybe wrapping up on next Wednesday. That would be a go a long way to help us with the drought and certainly help us a lot with our water supplies. So I can tell you the Deep River is barely flowing. Sometimes I drive over that bridge and it Deep River looks like it's very angry. But right now, just a little trickle going through on the bottom. All right, we need to get to our first time out. We'll do that in just a few minutes. But right now we do have another caller. So let's get another call in here before we take that break. Welcome into the Swap Shop. Good morning. You're on the air.
1: Morning. How you doing this morning?
0: Hey, I'm doing fine. Hope you are.
1: It's doing pretty good. If you don't mind, I'll get you to run on my ad for me.
0: All right. I'll be happy to. And just leave it the way we have it?
1: Yes, sir. And just leave everything where you got it. I'm still looking for some information about some insurance for my son. So I'm looking for that. Still looking for somebody to give me some information.
0: All right.
1: And that number's still the same. You can call anytime at 919-200-2696.
0: All right. Well, Moses, you have a great rest of your day, and I guess you have your birthday coming up on Saturday, don't you?
1: Yes, sir. It's not too far away. You're right. Yep, it's on the way.
0: All right. Well, I hope you have a, if I don't talk to you tomorrow, have a happy birthday on Saturday, and we hope you have a great year ahead, and we got your name on the big wheel for a chance for a birthday cake.
1: Okay, well, thank you. I'll talk with you a little bit later. Thank you, sir.
0: All right. You take care, sir.
1: Okay, you too, man. Thank you.
0: All right. We got several items we're looking for and several items we're selling. We're looking for a CD player boombox. 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And continuing to look for non-insulated coveralls, sizes 46 to 50, and looking for a Bluetooth speaker. And we had a Bluetooth speaker on the program. I think they have spoken before about this, so 919-200-2696. Again, that's 919-200-2696. Again, 919-200-2696. And it is now 33 minutes after 8 o'clock. We do need to get you updated on, or not updated on news. We'll do that here in about 15 minutes or about 10 minutes from right now. But right now, we do need to get a quick commercial break in. We'll be back in a few minutes.
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6: 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And that was by request from yesterday. We were running out of time and didn't have enough time to get that song on at the end of the program. Building on Sand, Al Batten and the Bluegrass Reunion Band, and certainly was a very popular band in these parts for many, many years. Of course, Al Batten has since passed away. But that is his band and the Building on Sand, one of our Swap Shop classics. 919-775-1050 is our phone number. Give us a call. We'll get your items on the air. We'll also put them on our website, too, at WFJAWWGPradio.com. And we'll have today's listings posted up there for you about 1 o'clock. Well, we are watching the rain as it's working its way into the western part of the state. And a very slow-moving storm system, as it's really not progressing too quickly towards us. Matter of fact, as we mentioned earlier in the program, really in about the same place that it was yesterday. And the folks in Tennessee have seen a whole bunch of rain. And, of course, they do have that hazardous weather outlook for us for today, where they tell us that the marginal risk of excessive rainfall from late this afternoon through early Friday morning over western and the southern Piedmont of North Carolina. And that could have a feeling we could end up with that kind of a hazardous weather outlook over the next couple of days, as at least the forecast we were looking at earlier tells us that it looks like Saturday may be the heaviest over the rainfall. And let's go ahead and get to an offbeat news story for you here this morning. Well, before we do that, let's go ahead and ask the impossible question for today. And let you know what that is and see if you can't figure this one out. Once again, no prizes for this. All right, well, more than 30% of us have done this in the kitchen. I would think that, I don't really recall ever doing this in the kitchen, but, all right, more than 30% of us have done this in the kitchen. We'll tell you what the answer to that is, and it's probably more. Could be many, many different answers to this, but we have a particular answer that we're going to give you here on this one. More than 30% of us have done this in the kitchen. 919-775-1050 is our phone number. If you'd like to get in here this morning, give us a call, and we'll get your items on the air. We'll also put them on our website, too, at WFJAWWGPRadio.com.

Well, remember, yesterday was National Bee Day. And, well, we happen to have a bee story from a little bit earlier in the week. Firefighters in Utah came to the rescue of about 25 million bees in a broken-down semi-truck amid high heat. The Unified Fire Authority said crews from Mill Creek were called into action when the truck broke down in Parley's Canyon. While mechanics worked on the truck, firefighters carefully used a hose to mist the trailer and keep the bees cool, calm, and safe in the heat, the Unified Fire Authority said on social media. The Post said the intense heat put the bees at risk of dying if the truck stayed parked in the sun too long, as there would be a cold breeze from the truck moving along the highway. But the truck was carrying 480 hives that each contained 40,000 to 60,000 honeybees. And they say they're happy to report that no firefighters were stung during the operation, officials wrote. And I guess the bees' lives were saved. And they just, by misting them down. And that's a lot of bees. 480 hives that each contained 40 to 60,000 honeybees. All right, well, that's a lot of honeybees. I'm glad that those honeybees made it through without any problems. And we'll get to some other stories this morning. We'll tell you about, there are 10 wild animals on the loose in North Carolina. We'll tell you what animals those are. And we'll tell you something that was found inside of a bag of lettuce at a grocery

0: And we have a Joey Chestnut story. We'll get to that. Of course, Joey Chestnut is the famous hot dog eater from Coney Island, or not from Coney Island, but from the Coney Island hot dog eating contest. And we'll tell you why a truck that was sold, well, it's staying at the dealership. And we'll tell you why this truck has to stay at the dealership. And also we'll tell you something you can't do while you're dreaming, which I had never heard of this before. And I'm going to try and concentrate on this to see if it's true. But I thought this was kind of a strange story. And it's something you can't do when you're sleeping or when you're dreaming. And that's kind of hard to think that there's, you know, because you, when you're dreaming, you think you can pretty much do anything. And we'll tell you what that is this morning as we go along. But it's something you cannot do while you're dreaming. Now, you can do a lot of things when you're dreaming. And you can make up a lot of things. You can have relatives who have passed away visit you and hold a conversation with you. And your brand new $50 million mansion, you could be living in that and have all your rooms decorated. But this is something you can't do in your dreams. Now, they say it's not 100%, as I guess most things are not 100% one way or the other. But for the vast majority of us, and even those that can do this in their dreams, may be able to do it in a very limited way. But most of us can't. I don't know that I, now that I think about it, once I saw this article, I was like, well, I can't remember this at all. It seems very strange. I've never really given it any thought. So we'll tell you that about that coming up in just a few minutes. Right now, we're at 47 minutes after 8 o'clock. That means it is time for us to get an update on News with Margaret. So we're going to do that. Oh, let's get a call in here real quick. We've got to get to News with Margaret. Welcome into the Swap Shop. You're on the air.
1: John, let me do this real quick. Let's put that water barrel we're looking for.
0: All right.
1: Back on the Swap Shop.
0: All right. Now, I had somebody call up yesterday, said they have one.
1: Uh-huh.
0: So let me pass that phone number to you. They have one. They said $50 is the price. And let me give you that phone number. You ready?
1: Okay. Yeah.
0: All right. It's
1: 910-315-6714.
0: Yep, 910-315-6714.
1: And then 315.
0: Yes, 910-315-6714.
1: Okay, I'll call him right now.
0: All right, and we'll go ahead and then put this back on again, though, in case somebody else has one that they want to give you a call on, too.
1: Okay, buddy, I appreciate it.
0: All right, take care.
1: Bye.
0: Bye-bye. All right, we're looking for a large plastic drum with that kind of that screen or the tubes around the outside that holds 250 gallons of water. And we're told that this is also known as an IBC tote. The phone number is 910-930-8478. Again, that number, 910-930-8478. And now I got to get to News with Margaret, so we're going to go ahead and do that. We'll be back in just a few minutes. It is now 49 minutes after 8 o'clock.
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3: Good morning. I'm Margaret Murchison. It's Thursday, the 21st of May, 2026, and just one more hot day before the big weather pattern change. Yes, relief is coming when a stalled front brings cooler temperatures and better rain chances for the Memorial Day holiday weekend. Highs will still reach the low 90s and rain should hold off until later in the day today. Isolated storms could start in the afternoon, but the more active radar would be later tonight it would not only bring relief from the heat and humidity, but also a bit of help for our ongoing drought conditions. We're looking for building clouds today and brief storms later in the day, with highs in the low to mid 90s. Friday, cooler in the mid to upper 70s, a chance for isolated rain. And we'll just have to wait and see what the rest of the week brings us weather-wise. 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John Terrence Marquis Bristow, 24, was arrested by Sanford Police yesterday and charged with parole violation, which is a felony, and the arrest was made at 300 Crestview Street at Church Street. He was arrested a second time and charged with possession with intent to sell a controlled substance, a felony, simple possession of Schedule 2, 3, and 4, a felony, possession, sale, and delivery of a controlled substance within 300 feet of a school, a felony, and possession of drug paraphernalia in the 300 block of Crestview Street at Church Street. Francis Farrell Harris, 50, arrested and charged with embezzlement by an employee and simple possession of Schedule 4, and the arrest was made at 1802 South Horner Boulevard. Marcus Lee Cleary, 33, arrested and charged with hit and run and leaving the scene of property damage on North Horner Boulevard. Daniel Leslie Coley, 23, arrested and charged with breaking or entering a building, misdemeanor, possession of drug paraphernalia, resist, delay, and obstructing an officer, and several other offenses at 145 West Main Street. He was arrested a second time and charged with assault on a female, the unauthorized use of a motor vehicle, and interfering with emergency communications at the same location. Eric Lewis Dahl, 22, arrested and charged with possession of controlled substances, bringing controlled substances to a jail, and possession of drug paraphernalia at 1408 South Horner Boulevard. Michael Allen Knapp, 47, a victim of larceny in the 100 block of West Main. A Few Nice Things was a victim of larceny in the 100 block of South Steele. Donald Eugene Hudson, 70, a victim of motor vehicle theft in the 100 block of South Steele. Bruno Annie Perez, 29, a victim of a hit and run in the 100 block of North Horner. And Terry Lee Nunn, 47, a victim of a hit and run in the 100 block of McKeever Street. Lee County Schools recently honored 36 retirees for their extraordinary service to students and community. These retirees represent schools and departments across the district and have each played an important role in shaping the lives of students, supporting families, and strengthening the Lee County community through their commitment, compassion, and professionalism. They have left a lasting legacy that will continue to influence Lee County schools for years to come. Speaking of schools, Friday, May 22nd, which is tomorrow, is the final day of classes before summer break for Lee County students. Students will be released early, so please plan accordingly for transportation and afternoon arrangements. The release includes Noon Elementary, Floyd Knight, Sandy Middle, and Lee Early College. At 12:15, Bragg Street Academy, East Lee Middle, and West Lee Middle. And at 12:30, Lee County High School, Southern Lee, and Warren Williams, Pre-K. Now that they're out there all preparing for graduations that will be coming up shortly. And finally, the city of Sanford is proud to support the goals and advocacy efforts of the North Carolina Senior Tar Heel Legislature and our local representative, Charles Alexander, in advancing policies that help older adults remain safely, affordably, and independently housed in their communities. As North Carolina's population continues to age, communities across the state are seeing increasing pressure on housing affordability, accessibility, health care systems, and long-term care services. Stable housing is closely tied to health outcomes and quality of life, and we recognize that enabling older adults to age in place is not only compassionate, but also fiscally responsible. The City of Sanford supports efforts to expand affordable and accessible housing options for seniors, increase investment in home and community-based services, encourages innovative housing models, including accessory dwelling units and shared housing opportunities, strengthen partnerships with area agencies on aging and healthcare providers, and provide property tax relief strategies that help long-time residents remain in the homes as property values rise. Sanford values the contributions older adults make to our community every day, and we appreciate the work of the North Carolina Senior Tar Heel Legislature in bringing attention to these important issues, and we are grateful for the leadership of Charles Alexander and his advocacy on behalf of seniors in our region. And the letter was signed by Mayor Rebecca Wyhoff. Sam, and it was also sent to Senator Jim Bergen. We'll have complete details on these and other stories at 10:04, and we'll look at today's weather.
0: Good morning. It's going to be another hot and sunny day ahead of our next frontal system, which is going to bring us a chance for showers this evening. Now, today we start off in the 60s. We'll have a high temperature of 93 with light winds out of the south. During the evening and overnight hours, we'll have a chance for showers and thunderstorms, and winds will shift to come out of the northeast. Friday, we'll have a chance for showers and thunderstorms throughout the day. Cloudy and not as hot with a high near 80. Friday night, storm chances continue with a low in the low 60s.
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0: 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All right, that's going to bring us to the end of our number one this morning. And I want to let you know that we have temperatures around Central North Carolina at 68 degrees. And at the Raleigh, well, let me change that. 73 degrees at the Raleigh Executive Jetport. 71 degrees in Asheboro. 73 degrees at the Harnett County Airport. And 74 degrees in Fayetteville, 73 degrees at Pope Air Force Base, and the Raleigh-Durham International Airport reporting 76 degrees. And we're starting to see clouds coming in. We're, matter of fact, seeing very cloudy conditions here in Tramway right now. Mostly cloudy at the Lee County Airport, mostly cloudy at the Harnett County Airport, same thing for Fayetteville, and same thing for, well, Raleigh-Durham coming in at partly cloudy. So some of those clouds starting to move in. We'll take a look at the rain as we get the second hour of the Swap Shop started. Right now, we're going to get you updated national and international story. Swap Shop time, 9 o'clock.
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9: AP News, I'm Marcela Sanchez. China is opposing the U.S.'s sanctions and pressure on Cuba. Foreign Ministry spokesperson Guo Jiankun says the country, quote, firmly opposes illegal unilateral sanctions that lack a basis in international law and have no authorization from the United Nations Security Council. His comments come after U.S. federal prosecutors announced criminal charges against former Cuban President Raul Castro in the 1996 downing of civilian planes flown by Miami-based exiles. The House is expected to vote on legislation today to compel President Trump to withdraw from the war with Iran. The vote is the latest effort by Democrats to rein in Trump's military campaigns by using the War Powers Resolution of 1973. Previous votes on similar resolutions have failed, but Democrats are hopeful today could be a turning point. Ukraine's president says he's strengthening his country's defense in northern areas following threats of new attacks from Russia along the Belarus border.
10: In his nightly address, President Volodymyr Zelensky says he's instructed his foreign ministry to increase diplomatic pressure on Russia and Belarus. He says, I expect Ukraine's Ministry of Foreign Affairs to be as active as possible in its diplomatic efforts regarding Belarus. We need to increase pressure and strengthen coordination with our partners. Frankly, it's already quite annoying that Ukraine's constantly facing this kind of threat, that at some point Russians may drag Belarus into the expansion of the war. Zelensky adds, Moscow's considering scenarios for additional attacks against Ukraine, targeting our northern areas, the Chernihiv-Kiev direction. Of course, we're already working to strengthen our defenses in this area. I'm Charles de Ledesma.
9: U.S. markets are set to open lower. This is AP News.
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0: Mostly sunny with a high of 93 for this afternoon and into the evening and overnight hours. We'll have a chance for showers and thunderstorms to develop. Our low overnight will be in the low 60s. Winds will shift and come out of the northeast. On Friday, we'll have a chance for showers and thunderstorms throughout the day and cooler temperatures under cloudy skies. We'll have a high near 80. Friday night, storm chances continue, low of 63. Saturday, our rain chances continue with a high of 81.
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0: Welcome back into the Slop Shop. Hour number two starting right now. I'm John Mann, but we got the impossible question out there for you this morning. More than 30% of us have done this in the kitchen. We'll tell you the answer to that here in just a little bit. I want to remind you also we'll have our Grow Sanford NC segment coming up this morning. That will be at 9:35, so keep that in mind as you plan out your phone calls for today. And as we get this hour started off here in just a few minutes, we'll let you know what folks are celebrating today. But right now, let's go ahead and tell you where that rain is setting up this morning and what things look like as far as our weather map's concerned, because I know we're all waiting for some rain and can't wait to get to it, but it's going to be a little bit longer. This is a super slow motion moving frontal system, more or less kind of a stalled frontal system, dumping a lot of rain in Tennessee over the last 24 hours, and it could dump a lot of rain on us over the next 24 hours as we see it moving into the western part of the state. The bulk of the rain still in Tennessee, but we are seeing a few of those showers in the far western portion of the state up into the mountains. And still very much to the west of Charlotte. Now we do have, and we did talk about the possibility of a few showers popping up in advance of this system. And it looks like a few showers have kind of just popped up just north of the Winston-Salem area, right up near the North Carolina-Virginia line, but mostly North Carolina. Not much to that at all. But there are also dark greens and yellows in there, so I guess we could be dealing with some stormy weather. Haven't seen any advisories for stormy weather other than the possibility of thunderstorms, but no advisories of anything about the severity of those storms. And then we're also seeing more and more rain kind of pop up here along the coast of North Carolina. Much of this rain is off the coast, but we do see some of the rain coming in just to the, up near New Bern and the Havlick area, Cape Lookout National Seashore. Those areas seeing some rain, dry to the south of that, and a few showers just off the Cape Hatteras National Seashore, and some of those extend up to about to where the bridge is that takes you from over to Oregon Inlet. I can't remember, the old bridge was named the Bonner Bridge. But I can't always, I think it's the Bassnight Bridge. I think that's what the new bridge is. I think it's the Bassnight Bridge. As Representative, was he Senator Bassnight? I can't remember. Yeah. Was he Senator or Representative? I can't remember. It was in the General Assembly and he was a leader. And he's from that area. And when they built the bridge from Manio over to the Outer Banks, new bridge from Manio over to the Outer Banks, there was a movement to have that called the Bassnight Bridge, but he was still in office at that time, and he said, nope, I don't think we want to call it the Bassnight Bridge. But he was out of office by the time the other one got, so they were able to honor him with that new bridge over Oregon Inlet. And we are seeing some of those showers extending up off the coast just south of the Oregon Inlet. All right, so that's where we're seeing the rain. And some of that rain, of course, as we mentioned to you during the first hour, we got that big high-pressure system, which has really been dominating our weather over the last week. It's been a very stubborn high-pressure system. Sometimes they set up there in the Atlantic and just sit there and kind of block everything from coming into North Carolina. And it has started to slowly move further and further to the east. Still Bermuda, still located about in the, towards the center of that high pressure system, but a little bit more on the western side of it. So about a third, I'll say about a third of the high pressure system is off to the west of Bermuda and two-thirds of it off to the east of Bermuda. So it is starting to lose its grip on North Carolina. But still, that strong high pressure is forming that clockwise motion. And then we have several low pressure systems that have developed along this stalled front. And those are going in the counterclockwise direction. So you have the counterclockwise and the clockwise meeting up right there off the coast of North Carolina. And that's pumping up some moisture along the coast as well. So we got some few showers on the coast of North Carolina and a few showers in the mountains of North Carolina, and we're waiting for them to get closer and closer to us. 919-775-1050. 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And don't forget, you got the WFJA's new website too, is WFJAFM.com. All right, let's go ahead and get another call in here right now, and then we'll let you know what folks are celebrating today or recognizing. Welcome into the swap shop. Good morning, you're on the air.
1: Oh, good morning, John.
0: Hey, good morning. How's it going, Gene?
1: I'm going just fine. I thought I'd better call to remind everybody about a free giveaway on the 30th of May, next Saturday. The 30th.
0: Yes, 30th of May. And that's the free giveaway.
1: Yeah, it's a free giveaway. So from 8 to 11, from 8 o'clock to 11 o'clock that morning.
0: 8 o'clock to 11 o'clock. That's the free giveaway May the 30th at Asbury United Methodist Church at 560 Wade Bright Road from 8 o'clock until 11 o'clock. And you'll have some household items, clothing, shoes, and a lot more.
1: Yeah. Just don't expect no big heavy items, because we won't have no bedroom suits, no living room suits, no appliance.
0: Okay.
1: Because we don't want to have to deal with having to tote them off if the stuff don't get, you know what I'm saying?
0: Yes, I can understand that. You don't want to be moving around washing machines and dryers.
1: No. So it's just mostly stuff that people can put in their hands, and we have little trash bags. And lots of people bring their own bag now. They have their big old tote bags. So, I mean, they come prepared.
0: Okay.
1: It's anything you want. And everybody, the last several years, there's not been no fighting, no fussing. I mean, it's been really good.
0: Okay. Now, is there a possibility? I know you don't know exactly what's going to be there, and you say no appliances, but I guess maybe like a coffee maker or something like that?
1: Oh, yeah. Coffee makers or stuff like that. Maybe a little toaster oven, you know, stuff like that. Yes. Yeah, small.
0: Okay.
1: Where you can pick up.
0: Yes. Okay.
1: But
0: I just want to check.
1: I don't know what we got in. I don't know what we got. I mean, one of our classrooms is slammed full. So. I have no idea what's in. I have no idea what's in that room until we start. Until we start taking it out next week.
0: All right.
1: No.
0: All right. Well, we'll find out once you get to work next week. We'll have a little bit better idea. But there'll be a lot of items and a lot of clothing. We know there'll be clothing and shoes and some household items.
1: Oh, yeah. So. And I know somebody's brother had died, and I think they just about wiped out their kitchen items and brought them all up here to the free giveaway, because he was single, and his other brothers and sisters didn't want all that stuff because they had it.
0: Yeah.
1: So they donated it, and I think it was a lot of kitchen excess.
0: Okay.
1: So anyway, until we start. Anyway, I'll let you off. And I just thought I'd call to remind everybody that, yes, come by, come, and I'll talk to you later, John.
0: All right. Well, Gene, thanks for calling, and hopefully you get a chance to do a little resting and relaxation this week.
1: I'm staying home this weekend.
0: Yes, yes. Well,
1: I will see my grandson over the weekend because he's got a birthday.
0: Oh, good, good.
1: So, you will. They're having a party for him, I think, Monday. So, yes. He lives in Big Raven Wien. He'll be 11.
0: Oh.
1: So I do know I'm going to a birthday party. But that's as far as I'm going.
0: All right. Well, I hope you have a good...
1: Big Wake County. You know where Wake County
0: is? I'm familiar with Wake County, yes.
1: Well, yes. But anyway, I'll talk to you later, John.
0: Thank you, Gene. Take care.
1: Bye-bye.
0: Bye-bye. And free giveaway May the 30th at Asbury United Methodist Church. That's at 560 Wade Bright Road from 8 o'clock until 11 o'clock with household items, clothing, shoes, and more. And we'll have a better idea what's going to be there once they start sorting through it next week. And remember, Asbury United Methodist Church off 15501. Well, we say between the rivers. And... you can, of course, look at a map. That'll show you where you can find 560 Wade Bright Road, but that's the general direction that you'll be heading between the rivers, 15501 towards Pittsboro. All right, let's go ahead and get to our next call. Welcome into the Swap Shop. Good morning. You're on the air.
2: Good morning. How are you doing?
0: Hey, I'm doing okay. I hope you are.
2: I'm fine, thank you. I'd like to put on the, we got a full-size electric power chair. It's like navy color at the bottom. Got a nice big seat, high back, back armrest is raised up, and headrest. Mm-hmm. Very good condition for $1,000 firm.
0: All right, $1,000 firm on that.
2: Uh-huh. My number is 910-242-6761. I live in Irwin.
0: All right, that's 910-242-6761.
2: Yes, and you have a nice day.
0: All right, what about those other items?
2: I still got them. I just said I was just going to put on one thing today.
0: Okay, well, we'll just Do you want me to leave the others on? Or?
2: Yeah, you can put on those if you want to.
0: All right, well, we will, and that's the costume jewelry and the Jeep mud guards. And what about those bowls with the measuring spoons?
2: Yeah, I still have those. I got everything.
0: Okay, well, we'll put it on for you again, and I thank you for calling in. I hope you have a nice day.
2: Oh, I hope you do, too. Thank you.
0: Thank you. All right, here's the number to call, 910-242-6761. Again, that's 910-242-6761. Electric power chair with a high back seat. Headrest, very good condition, works perfectly, and comes with the charger. $1,000 firm on that price. They've come down from the initial price, so they are now at $1,000 and holding firm there. Three brand new good-sized heart-shaped bowls with measuring spoons, $7. Costume jewelry, a basket full of costume jewelry, for $15, and a new set of 11-inch by 19-inch Jeep mudguards, $10. Phone number is 910-242-6761. Again, is 910-242-6761. And thank you for calling in, putting those items in. We're now at 18 minutes after the hour, and we will be breaking from our calls to welcome in the Sanford Area Growth Alliance. That will be at, well, we'll have them at 9:35, but we will be breaking from our calls right around 9:30. So keep that in mind as you plan out your calls for today. 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And we are going to be letting you know what folks are celebrating today. Once again, the impossible question, more than 30% of us have done this in the kitchen. And we'll tell you the answer to that before we get to the Sanford Area Growth Alliance this morning. All right, today is International Tea Day. And you may think, well, it's kind of strange for tea to have a day. But did you know that more people drink tea than any other beverage besides water? Tea comes from a number of varieties, different oxidation levels, produce white, green, or black tea. And different techniques of fermentation produce other unique tea varieties. Tea has a number of health benefits. It's an anti-inflammatory, contains antioxidants, and assists with weight loss. Tea also holds cultural significance in many parts of the world. Now, tea provides jobs in many remote and economically disadvantaged areas. China, India, Kenya, Sri Lanka are the largest tea-producing countries. Tea production and processing is the main source of income for millions of families there and in other developing countries, and is the main source of import and export revenue there. Tea helps with rural development, reduction of poverty, and food security. Tea production and processing contribute to the United Nations goals of reduction of extreme poverty, fighting hunger, empowering women, and sustainable uses of ecosystems. Whatever. Although tea consumption has grown globally in the first decade of the 21st century, per capita consumption still is low after the intergovernmental group of tea called for expanding the demand for tea, especially in the countries where it is produced, where demand is relatively low, and for addressing the declining consumption in countries historically known to import tea. And let's see here. International Tea Day promotes and fosters collective actions to implement activities in favor of the sustainable production and consumption of tea and raise awareness of its importance in fighting hunger and poverty. Okay. How to observe International Tea Day. Brew some hot or cold tea. Have some tea at a cafe or a restaurant. Grow some tea. I think that may be a little difficult for some of us. Find information about this year's events on the Food and Agriculture Organization website. Explore the page about International Tea Day on the United Nations website. And I like tea. I've kind of gotten away from drinking. I used to drink tea every morning. Now I just drink water. Probably maybe better for me to have a glass of tea in the morning, actually, with the antioxidants and the anti-inflammatory properties, because I still drink plenty of water throughout the day, so maybe I need to get back in the habit of having some tea in the morning, usually hot tea. And I don't really order iced tea too often when I'm out. It just seems like so many people have tried to make the sweet tea the sweetest. Seems like there's a competition for which place can make the sweetest sweet tea. And it's, for the most part, I guess a lot of it comes as you get older. It's just too sweet for me now. And I'm not a big fan of having to say, can you do half and half for me? Because people are already busy enough at work for me to be putting in special requests for half and half tea. So I will occasionally get some unsweet tea. But the problem with unsweet tea is you really can't sweeten it up. You can't add one sugar packet to it, because one thing we know about sweet tea, or iced tea, you're not going to dissolve any sugar in it once you put the ice in there. 919-775-1050. Maybe if you stir it for about 20 minutes, you can finally get that sugar to dissolve inside of a glass of cold tea. All right, well, today is International Tea Day. Enjoy some tea today. 24 minutes after 9 o'clock here on the Swap Shop. And, well, we do need to get to some of these stories, but let's see here. Well, we told you that 10 wild animals were on the loose in North Carolina, but we didn't tell you what those animals are, so let's tell you what those animals are. Now, authorities in North Carolina are attempting to wrangle 10 wild Mustangs on the loose that have been spotted running on busy roads and highways. Iredell County Animal Services confirmed the horses have been spotted in various locations around the county since escaping from a local property on May the 11th, and one was even caught on camera running through the middle of Interstate 10. Now, six of the horses were spotted Monday night in a cornfield along Eufaula Road, where authorities

0: with capture efforts.
1: Okay. Well, I hope they're able to find the horses and get them back where they need to be. 10 wild Mustangs on the loose in North Carolina. Matter of fact, I was watching a show on PBS yesterday afternoon, and they were exploring the... I can't remember who the presenter was. So I think he's from England. But there was a couple episodes yesterday afternoon, and they were exploring the islands of North America. Or maybe those are the islands of America. I can't remember what it was. But it was the first episode. I saw a little bit of the first episode towards the end of it, and then they had like a 15-minute short program before the next program started. And in the second program, they started in Puerto Rico. I missed that. Then they were in islands off of Georgia. And then they made it to Manio for the Lost Colony. And then they showed the pier that is just down the street from our house that used to be just a little sleepy fishing pier and has now turned into a huge restaurant and bar. It's like the only... In South Nag's Head, there's no businesses. It's all just houses, except for this one pier. And there's a lot of nice houses down there. And the guy who owned the pier decided, I'm going to put a bar, live music, and restaurant. And that place is packed because it's the only place in South Nag's Head. It's also just about the only place you can actually eat on the water. You go out to the pier and you go through the pier house, and then there's a big open area and you're kind of right there on the water. And you can eat and have a few drinks. Really very nice location. That was also on there. But then they went up to Virginia, and they were showing the swimming horses that they run across a body of water, I guess a sound of some sort, each year. And then people buy those horses to help keep the populations of the wild horses in check. All right, let's go ahead and get to another call right now. Welcome into the Swap Shop. You're on the air.
2: Yes, sir. I'd like to put some scrubs on there. Uniforms.
1: Yes.
2: The 2X and 3X. And she wants $6 a set for them.
1: All right. So these are 2XL and 3XL scrubs. And how much How much for them?
2: $6 a set.
1: $6 each set.
2: Yeah. And she's got a bunch of them.
1: All right. Well, we will put those on. What's the phone number? Or anything else?
2: Yeah, let me give her phone number. It'll be 910-882-4497.
1: All right, that's 910-882-4497. So these are 2XL, 3XL ladies' scrubs.
2: Right.
1: All right.
2: Okay, and then I'm still missing that German Shepherd, white German Shepherd that got gone from down here on the corner of Hoover Road and 27.
1: All right.
2: And... I still got that Black Max generator brand new in the box for $400.
1: All right, Black Max generator is $400. And it was a German Shepherd. What mix?
2: It's a white German Shepherd Husky.
1: Husky. All right.
2: But it's got the long pointed ears like a German Shepherd.
1: Okay. And it's white in color?
2: Yes, sir.
1: All right. And you said it was Hoover Road and...
2: 2 weeks. 27.
1: No, Highway 27.
2: Yep.
1: All right. Well, we'll put it... I'm sorry that you've still been gone after 2 weeks, but we'll be happy to put this put the information out. I'll make sure we mention it several times today. And... what phone number should they call if they see the German Shepherd or are interested in the Black Max generator?
2: They can call the same number.
1: Same number?
2: Yeah. Oh. She said just use her number. So that'd be fine with me.
1: Okay. That's fine. Well,
2: thank you, buddy.
1: I'll use the same number. You have a great day. Appreciate you calling in. All right. Well, we got several things here. The two items we're selling. And one lost dog. We have a 2XL, 3XL lady scrub, $6 each set. And we'll say a lot of these. And There are $6 each set on those. The lost

0: white German Shepherd Husky mix from the Hoover Road Highway 27 area. And then we have a Black Max generator for $400. Phone number 910-882-4497. Again, that number is 910-882-4497. All right, it is 31 minutes after 9 o'clock, and we do have our guest joining us here in just a few minutes. But right now, we'll see if we got a minute or so. We can get one more call in. Welcome into the Swap Shop. You're on the air. Hello, good morning. You're on the air.
1: I was on there about 2 days ago.
0: I'm sorry, your phone was breaking up when you first came in, but now I can hear you. What were you asking?
1: I was trying to see if I could get the phone number. You had a 14-foot
0: John boat
1: with trailer.
0: Yes, the 14-foot.
1: The day before yesterday. Yeah.
0: The 14-foot John boat. Phone number I have is 919-928-2986. Again, 919-928-2986.
1: Thank you, sir.
0: Thank you. Have a nice day.
1: You too.
0: All right. And that number again, 919-928-2986 for the John boat, 14 foot. And that's going to lead us up to our timeout here. And getting ready for our guest to join us. Before we do, though, I told you I'd give you the answer to the impossible question before we got to the Sanford Area Growth Alliance. And the answer to the impossible question is more than, or the question again, was more than 30% of us have done this in the kitchen. And the answer to it is dropped food on the floor and then used it in a meal anyway. Dropped food on the floor and then used it in the meal anyway. Hopefully that wasn't a meal that you were preparing for others. It was the meal that you were preparing for yourself. And I'm very picky about, I was trying to think if I've ever dropping food on the floor and then continuing to cook with it. I know I have dropped things on the floor and immediately yelled at myself and threw it away. I guess, you know, I'm sure I've dropped something like an apple and, you know, just wash off the apple again, but nothing, I can't imagine anything that would be like wet and moist, like raw meat or something like that. I just prepare to be, try to be careful with it and not drop it on the floor. 2 second rule. Robert just came in, our sales manager said he's got the 2 second rule. All right. Well, that's good to know. Thank you, Robert. All right, so I guess if the 2 second rule is in effect, you're okay. 919-775-1050. It is time for us to get ready for the Sanford Area Growth Alliance. So we're going to break away in just right now, and we'll be back in just a few minutes with the Sanford Area Growth Alliance. See what they got for us today.
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Welcome back to the Swap Shop on Super Hits WWGP, playing you the best music from the 60s and 70s. And that was Breaking Up Is Hard to Do, Neil Sedaka from 1962. And The Wanderer, which was released in 1961.

0: Now, The Wanderer was ranked as the 243rd song on the Rolling Stones magazine list of the 500 greatest songs of all times. All right, well, the... Dion said of the song that The Wanderer is a really a sad song, that a lot of guys don't understand that. And almost, I would think, was probably a little bit the risque side in 1961. All right, 919-775-1050, the phone number to call if you have any items to buy, sell, trade, give away. 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All right, well, this was an interesting story I saw this morning. At least I thought it was interesting, and I didn't really catch, when I saw the headline, I didn't really know what they were saying. I thought they were thinking about, I saw the headline, I was thinking of text messages. And I was like, well, this is a very strange article. Let me see why you can't do this. But the headline of the story is, you can't read text in your dreams. And there's a weird reason why. So let's tell you about this. Have you ever thought about that? Have you ever read anything in your dreams? Now, your brain can build an entire dream world from scratch. It can give you a city where you've never visited, a rando house that somehow belongs to you, a dead relative sitting at the kitchen table, a full-blown crisis involving a staircase, a serial killer, and a scene that suddenly turns into an airport. But if you think you're going to read text in your dream, you got another thing coming. Dreams feel like they're full-blown stories. While we're inside them, they are, yes, but they are not built the same way walking life is. While you sleep, your brain is running a strange nighttime program. And some of the tools you use all day, especially language, logic, and steady visual detail, stay offline for most people. So when experts say you can't read text in dreams, they're right. Even if the rule isn't perfect for every single person, some dreamers can catch a word, a sign, or a phrase. Some lucid dreamers can push even further, but that's rare. Because for most people, dream text shifts, melts, changes, or refuses to stay readable because the part of the brain that handles language isn't running the show like it does when you're awake. So there's this weird little dream glitch almost every one of you have built into your system. Now, as you can see, and you probably already knew, is that sleep isn't just downtime. Your brain is actually so busy. It's cycling through stages, processing memories, sorting emotional residue, consolidating information, dumping what is not needed, and running through scenarios that can feel bizarre because the normal daytime editor is not fully in charge. We're basically big, mushy computers that reboot every night. Your brain is filing memories, cleaning up fragments from the day, rehearsing fears, remixing faces, dragging old feelings into new scenes, and building an entire fake reality while your body is lying there like a charging phone. Now, the dream stuff that feels almost too strange to be normal as sleep paralysis, animals dreaming, anxiety show up as bizarre storylines, real-world sound bites being folded into dreams, faces pulled from memory, dreams disappearing within minutes of waking up. Your brain can do all of that but still struggles to keep a sentence locked in place. That's the part that makes this so fascinating. Dreams are unstable simulations built from memory, emotion, biology, perception, and whatever your brain has lying around in your mind's junk drawer. Every night, your brain shuts the door, turns down the language centers, locks your body in place, sorts through the day, and drops you into a world where the rules feel completely real and totally normal until the second you wake up, and then you're like, what was that? So dreams feel mysterious because they're built from pieces of us. They're memory, emotion, fear, imagination, and brain maintenance all mashed together. While the normal daytime controls are turned off, that's why the text thing is such a perfect little tell. Your brain can build a whole world, but it struggles to keep language steady because dreams aren't designed for reading. They're designed for processing. It's all so incredibly fascinating. So now you know, every night we disappear into a world our own brain creates. Believe it while we're there, then wake up and forget most of it. And apparently you can't read in your dreams. I wonder if that has any tie to why a lot of people read just before they go to sleep. And reading puts people to sleep a lot of times. I'm not one of those people. I can't really read to go to sleep. Now, I can read and it will, you know, I just eventually kind of get tired. And then go to sleep. But it's kind of hard. I can't really. My brain kind of gets my brain going when I start doing a lot of reading before bed. All right. I'm much better with like a nice PBS show that's got a British presenter speaking. I can just turn it down to where I can just barely hear them. And no commercial breaks, so it just kind of stays nice and level and calm sound. And set my sleep timer for about an hour, hour and a half, and next thing I know, it'll be whatever time it is when I wake up. This morning, I woke up at 3:30. And I always try and guess, and I guess I oftentimes guess right. Sometimes I'm completely off. But this morning when I woke up, I was like, I think it's about 3:30, and I looked over, and it was like 3:33. I was like, ah. There are some mornings I wake up, it's probably around 2, and then you look up and it's like 11. You're like, oh, wow, great, fantastic. It's 11 o'clock. I still got 5 hours of sleep left. All right, 49 minutes after the hour, and right now we're going to get ready to take our second time out of this hour. And obviously we will not be having the Sanford Area Growth Alliance in, as they have not showed up today, and we are... Now, we'd be kind of pushing it if they were to show up right now. So we're going to go ahead and get ready for our timeout here. Before we do, though, let's quickly look over a couple of birthdays. If you're celebrating a birthday today or anytime during the month of May, let us know about it, and we will give you a shot at winning a birthday cake from Piggly Wiggly. All right. Who has a birthday today? Well, rapper Notorious B.I.G., was born on this day, May the 21st, 1972, passing away at the age of just 24, March the 9th, 1997, also known as Biggie Smalls, considered to be one of the greatest rappers of all time. He first rose to fame with the release of his debut album, Ready to Die, in 1994, which made him an East Coast hip-hop icon and won him a Billboard Music Award for Rap Artist of the Year in 1995. And before he was famous, he began selling drugs at the age of 12, dropped out of school for a life of crime. He was later arrested for selling crack cocaine and for unlawful possession of weapons. He was gunned down in L.A. in 1997, and despite much publicity and controversy, his murder became a cold case. His album, Life After Death, released posthumously on March the 25th, 1997, was nominated for a Grammy Award for Best Rap Album. All right, so Notorious B.I.G., born 1972, passing away 1997. Football player Josh Allen is celebrating his 30th birthday today. First-round selection of the Buffalo Bills in the 2018 NFL Draft, selected 7th overall to be the new franchise quarterback. He became known for his big arm and strong college career at the University of Wyoming and the fact that it's almost nearly impossible to tackle him. TV actor Kevin Quinn celebrating his 29th birthday today. Country singer Cody Johnson is 39 years old today. And, well, they missed this one. They have Bobby Cox celebrating his 85th birthday today, but we all know that Bobby Cox did pass away a couple of weeks ago, not long after Ted Turner, longtime Atlanta Braves manager and former third baseman who won a World Series championship both as a player and a coach. Bobby Cox passed away just a couple of weeks after Ted Turner passed away. Mr. T celebrating his 74th birthday today. Became known as a tough guy, star on the A-Team, and as boxer Clubber Lang in Rocky III, and also for his work as a professional wrestler, and also, of course, known for his gold chains. And scrolling down the list here, see if we see any other names that I recognize. A lot of TikTok stars, a lot of YouTube stars. Well, here's one more. Judge Reinhold celebrating his 69th birthday today, and I don't even recognize this picture of Judge Reinhold. He looks much different today than he did from the Beverly Hills Cops days. Actor who played roles in classic films like Beverly Hills Cops, Ruthless People, and Fast Times at Ridgemont High. In 1994, he portrayed Dr. Neil Miller in the popular holiday film The Santa Claus. He reprised his role as Billy Rosewood in the 2024 movie Beverly Hills Cop, Axel F. I didn't see that one. Did anyone see that one? Let me know if you saw Beverly Hills Cop XOF. I liked the original Beverly Hills Cop. I think it was Beverly Hills Cop 3. Is that the one he's at the... is that when they're at the park, the amusement park? And what I did not know about that until long after seeing that movie is that the person who plays kind of like the founder of the park, kind of the Walt Disney character of this theme park, was the actor who played on Mr. Ed. Wilbur. Oh, Wilbur. This is the guy who played Wilbur on Mr. Ed. All right, we got to get our second timeout in, so let's do that right now. We'll be back in a few minutes to wrap up this hour.
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0: right, from July of 1967, a little bit of soul. The music explosion. All right, here on Super Hits WWGP. 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And we are going to get you updated on national and international stories here at the top of the hour. Then Margaret comes in, and she's going to get us updated on all the news from Central North Carolina. I'll have sports and Margaret's mailbag. All that comes up in the 10 o'clock hour. As we break for this hour, we have a temperature of 76 degrees.
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2: AP News, I'm Marcela Sanchez. Former Cuban President Raul Castro has been charged in a U.S. indictment with murder and other crimes for his alleged role in the downing of two civilian aircraft operated by Miami-based exiles in 1996. The allegations come as part of escalating pressure by the Trump administration on Cuba's socialist government to open its economy to American investment and remove U.S. adversaries. The island is also facing a U.S. blockade of fuel and other goods. AP correspondent Ed Donahue reports President Trump's new defense fund is facing pushback.
3: Two police officers who helped defend the Capitol on the day of the 2021 riot are suing to block rioters or anyone from payouts from a new $1.7 billion settlement fund for people who claim to be victims of politically motivated prosecutions. President Trump is defending the anti-weaponization fund.
4: People were destroyed. They went to jail. Their families were ruined. They committed suicide. You know, all the Biden administration and the Obama administration, both of them.
3: The fund stems from a settlement of the president's $10 billion lawsuit against the IRS over leaked tax returns. In the House, this is California Democrat Ted Lieu.
5: You can't have a fake settlement with fake negotiations with essentially one entity negotiating against itself and then just paying out taxpayer money that Congress never authorized to go to criminals.
3: Ed Donahue, Washington.
2: Documents released by the UK government show Queen Elizabeth II was very keen that the former Prince Andrew be given the job of UK trade envoy. The release of the confidential papers comes just months after lawmakers accused him of putting his friendship with Jeffrey Epstein ahead of the nation. This is AP News.
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0: Mostly sunny with a high of 93 for this afternoon and into the evening and overnight hours. We'll have a chance for showers and thunderstorms to develop. Our low overnight will be in the low 60s. Winds will shift and come out of the northeast. On Friday, we'll have a chance for showers and thunderstorms throughout the day and cooler temperatures under cloudy skies. We'll have a high near 80. Friday night, storm chances continue, low of 63. Saturday, our rain chances continue with a high of 81.
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2: So, what do you want to be when you grow up?
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3: 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Dad says they have sports programs, safety programs, and things that are just fun. So, what do you want to be when you grow up?
2: Well, I kind of wanted to be a rock star, but now I think I might want to be an optimist too.

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1: Margaret Murchison. It's Thursday, the 21st of May, 2026, and there are only 10 days remaining in this month that has brought us unbearable heat and very little rain, but that may be about to change. We are going to get some rain this week as a slow-moving front collapses onto that heat and humidity we've been facing. We may actually be able to wring it out in the form of heavy rain and storms today into Friday. You may run into some storms heading to the games that they are playing this week or things that you are planning to attend. But beyond today, we're tracking a persistent flow of moisture from the Pacific, Gulf, and Atlantic. And this will contribute to daily scattered numerous storms. These form during your typical afternoon and evening hours. And this will play a role on Memorial Day weekend. So keep your plans, but have a plan B to move things inside. Today, we're looking for rain and storm chances returning by the evening. Less hot with highs in the upper 80s and lower 90s. And Friday, scattered showers and storms with cloudy skies, highs in the 70s. And we'll see one more day of near record heat this week. Our strengthening Bermuda high, a feature often highlighted in the heart of summer, has already taken over our weather pattern for the week. And this is great news for the drought and not great news for Memorial Day weekend plans. The weekend won't be a total washout, but there will be multiple waves of rain that develop along the stalled front throughout the weekend. It continues to be a busy time for local and area law enforcement officers. And a reminder to parents that schools close for summer break tomorrow in Lee County. Make sure you know where your children are when the sun goes down. Two Spring Lake men are facing multiple charges of murder, attempted murder, deadly assault, and shooting into an occupied home in the early hours of May 14th. Three adults and two teenagers were inside the house at 489 Jamestown Drive in Spring Lake when a caller to 911 reported men shooting into the home from its driveway around 1:30 a.m. Jamari Anthony Black, 21, of Ivy Street, was arrested that same day on 42 counts and remains in the Harnett County Jail without bail. One of the co-conspirators listed in his arrest warrant also appears to be the same man that Black is accused of killing. Black is accused of conspiring with Mazuas McLean and Tyreek McLean for the attempted first-degree murder of the two teens at the home. He is also accused of murdering Tyreek Javante McLean of Irwin the same day of the Jamestown Drive shooting. Tyreek McLean was 26 years old at the time of his death. Mazuas Manuel McLean, 28, of Crest Circle in Spring Lake, was arrested on charges yesterday afternoon. Both men faced 33 counts of shooting into an occupied home, 5 counts of committing an assault with a deadly weapon for the 5 who were inside the home at the time of the shooting, 2 counts of attempted first-degree murder, 1 for each of the two teens, 1 count of conspiracy to commit attempted murder, and 1 count for the murder of Tyreek McLean. Deputies were dispatched to a house near the corner of London Town and Jamestown Drives in Spring Lake on the night of the shooting regarding male subjects in a driveway shooting into a home around 1:30 a.m. Before deputies could arrive on the scene, the 911 center received a call from 465 Archie Street in Spring Lake, almost 2 miles away, saying that a person from 489 Jamestown Drive had shown up at their home suffering from a gunshot wound. Dispatchers told responding deputies that EMS was dispatched to the Archie Street address and instructed to stage at a safe location until law enforcement could secure the scenes. An unidentified person reportedly told deputies that the shooting suspect lived on Ivy Street in Spring Lake. Deputies reported the scene secured, and Harnett County EMS paramedics stationed at Anderson Creek Emergency Services moved in to treat the gunshot victim. The person suffering from the gunshot wound reportedly told deputies their silver 2013 GMC Arcadia was stolen during the incident. The vehicle was described as having a right headlight out and displaying temporary South Carolina registration tags. A Harnett County trooper with the North Carolina State Highway Patrol shared the description of the stolen vehicle with his communication center in Elizabethtown and asked for Cumberland County troopers to be notified of the missing vehicle. While the shooting victim was being attended and speaking with deputies, other officers responded to the Jamestown Drive home. In emergency radio traffic, a deputy responding to Jamestown Drive reported the home occupied and the scene secured. The deputy also reported shell casings in the roadway and requested crime scene investigators and detectives respond to his location. Paramedics took the shooting victim to Womack Army Medical Center at Fort Bragg for treatment. As things began to calm down at the scene, one of the deputies asked dispatch what time he had been sent to 489 Jamestown Drive to investigate a suspicious vehicle. Dispatch responded with 10:50 p.m. Black was taken into custody and served with his charges on May 14th at 11:04 a.m. Harnett County Magistrate Anna Salisbury ordered Black held without bond due to the serious nature of his charges. The next day, yesterday, Black appeared before Judge Jason Harold Coates in Harnett County District Court. For first appearance, the court referred Black to Indigent Defense Services for appointment of defense counsel, ordered him held without bond, and set a probable cause hearing for June 2nd. In an affidavit of indigency submitted to the court, Black claimed $1,500 in monthly income but did not indicate a source. He reported that he rents the home where he lives at $600 per month, pays $300 a month for food, and $650 a month for utilities. In that affidavit, Black also reported he was being represented on other pending criminal charges by attorney Jesse Jones. Mazois McLean was arrested around 1 p.m. Wednesday. He is also being held without bond. In addition to this case, online court records show Mazois McLean has pending charges of fleeing to elude arrest and possessing half an ounce of marijuana from a chase with troopers on December 20th. We told you yesterday about a serious accident that left one person dead. We now know the identity of that victim. At approximately 1:54 a.m. yesterday, North Carolina State Highway Patrol Trooper A.M. Martinez was dispatched to a motor vehicle collision involving a single vehicle on Oak Grove Church Road near Owens Road in Harnett County. Unseen investigation revealed the vehicle was traveling north on Oak Grove Church Road when the driver, identified as Cassie Marie Chancey of Lillington, crossed the center line, ran off the roadway to the left, and struck a mailbox. Chancey then overcorrected, causing the vehicle to roll over multiple times. The car then came to final rest upside down in a ditch on the left shoulder facing south. One of the victims, a passenger in the vehicle, William Anthony Stevens of Magnolia, Delaware, was pronounced dead at the scene. Chancey was taken to Wake Med in serious life-threatening condition. Both of the occupants were unrestrained and ejected from the vehicle during the crash. Andrew Black River Fire Department and Harnett County EMS responded to the scene. Alcohol is believed to be a contributing factor, and that investigation continues. The governor assigned an order yesterday increasing housing opportunities and affordability across North Carolina. Governor Josh Stein signed that executive order to increase housing opportunities and affordability for all North Carolinians. Executive Order Number 36 directs cabinet agencies to work together to increase housing supply, affordability, and access, and to use technology to deliver data-driven solutions. More news after this.
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1: Lee County Schools proudly honored 36 dedicated employees during the district's annual retirement banquet, recognizing a remarkable group of educators and staff members whose collective service spans hundreds of years. These retirees represent schools and departments across the district and have each played an important role in shaping the lives of students, supporting families, and strengthening the Lee County community. Through their commitment, compassion, and professionalism, they have left a lasting legacy that will continue to influence Lee County schools for years to come. Throughout their careers, these employees have served in a variety of roles, from teachers to child nutrition staff and maintenance staff to district human resources. These retirees have touched nearly every area within Lee County schools and provided their expertise to ensure that students and colleagues have what they need to thrive. While their responsibilities varied, they shared a common purpose, and that is ensuring opportunities for students and doing what is best to support their success. Well, look at sports. Here's John.
3: All right. Thank you, Margaret. Well, due to anticipated inclement weather, the start times for today's quarterfinal games at the 2026 ACC Baseball Championship have been adjusted to keep the action on schedule. The top-seeded Yellow Jackets will now take the field earlier in the day as number one seed Georgia Tech faces number eight seed Virginia at 11 a.m. And then later Thursday afternoon, number four seed Boston College takes on the winner of number 12 seed Stanford and Miami. And that time has been changed from originally was going to be played those games at 3 o'clock and 7 o'clock, and those times have now been moved from 11 a.m. until 3 p.m. And Miami did get that win, so Miami will be taking on Boston College a little bit later on today. So Georgia Tech and Virginia, 11 a.m. this morning, and Boston College and Miami will take the field at 3 p.m. this afternoon. Now, as for Friday's games, the times have not been changed. North Carolina plays Virginia Tech at 3 o'clock on Friday, and Florida State will face Pitt at 7 o'clock on Friday. But, of course, those times are subject to change. Now, previously purchased tickets for Sessions 5 and 6 remain valid. Fans do not need to exchange previously purchased tickets, and all tickets will be honored for the originally designated session and updated game times. Tickets for Thursday's games may be exchanged for admission to Friday's quarterfinal sessions 7 and 8 or Saturday's semifinal sessions, sessions 9 and 10, and fans can go to the box office if they have any questions. And six ACC schools are on the way to the NCAA Men's Golf Championship. Headlined by regional champion Virginia, six Atlantic Coast Conference teams punched their tickets to the 2026 NCAA Men's Golf Championship on the final day of regional stroke play on Wednesday. The top five teams from each of the six regionals advanced to the NCAA Championship. The ACC's six teams in the 30-team NCAA Championship field are the second most among all conferences. After winning the ACC Championship in April, Virginia won its second straight team title, sharing the team lead with Pepperdine at 36 under par at the Winston-Salem Regional at Bermuda Run Country Club. Senior standout Ben James claimed the individual title, finishing at 19 under par over the 3 days to win by three shots. The 54-hole total and 194 marked the lowest score ever recorded by an NCAA Division I golfer. Also at Bermuda Run, NCAA

State Seminoles, who will make their sixth straight appearance at the NCAA championship, were led by Jack Whaley, who tied for seventh at four over par at the Marana Regional in Marana, Arizona. Duke tied for fourth with Arkansas State to seal its spot in Carlsbad. Also in Marana, Clemson narrowly missed the top five, finishing seventh and just three shots behind the tie for fourth between Duke and Arkansas State. Louisville, which was seeded sixth in the Athens Regional, turned in its best regional performance in program history, finishing second and just two strokes shy of regional champion Vanderbilt. Notre Dame wrapped up its season with a ninth place finish in Corvallis Regional. The 2026 NCAA Men's Golf Championship is set for May 29th through June the 3rd at the Omni La Costa Resort and Spa in Carlsbad, California. The 30-team field will play 54 holes before being cut to 15 teams for the final round of stroke play. The top eight teams will advance to match play. Last season, five ACC teams advanced to the 30-team field in Carlsbad, while Virginia earned the number seven seed in the match play quarterfinals after upsetting second-seeded Auburn and third-seeded Florida. Cavaliers fell to Oklahoma State in the final match play of final, making the third straight season an ACC team advanced to the championship match.

And moving on to the NHL, where we had the first game of the Western Conference Championship last night, and it was the Golden Knights of Las Vegas beating the Colorado Avalanche by a score of 4-2. Knights get 2 goals in the second period, 2 goals in the third period. Avalanche didn't score until the third period when they picked up 2 goals. So the Vegas Golden Knights now lead that series 1-0. And after quite a wait, Carolina Hurricanes back in action tonight. Another trip to the Eastern Conference Final. Another chance for the Carolina Hurricanes to break through and reach their first Stanley Cup Final in 2 decades. The Hurricanes open their Eastern Conference Final today against Montreal Canadiens. Carolina is making its third trip to the Eastern Conference Finals in 4 years, but have not been able to get to the Stanley Cup Championship in that time period. But the way they've got there is somewhat uncharted territory. Carolina is 8-0 in the playoffs and hasn't played since May the 9th. No team in hockey's modern era has swept 2 best-of-7 series to open the playoffs. No team since the 1919 Canadiens had waited to play 11 full days between series. So we'll see how the Carolina Hurricanes' downtime did. I think the off time's probably good for injuries this time of year, letting people get healed up. But a lot of people say also that hockey's a game that you really want to keep playing once you're playing, because you get into certain routines, and these guys are generally fairly young and able to recuperate pretty quickly. So we'll see whether or not the Carolina Hurricanes' downtime turned out to be a good thing or bad thing, and we'll know tonight at 8 o'clock when the puck drops at the Lenovo Center in Raleigh. Well, the PGA Tour is in Dallas, or playing the CJ Cup Byron Nelson, and the golfers are already out on the course. And Emiliano Grillo is leading, along with the PGA's prodigal son, Brooks Koepka. They are both 4 under par. And Koepka's through 6 holes, and Grillo is through 9 holes. Doug Gim is 3 under par, along with Keith Mitchell, Eric Von Ruen, Siwoo Kim, Charlie Hoffman, Wyndham Clark, Michael Thorbjornsson, and Jordan Smith. All those golfers 1 off the pace at 3 under par. At the CJ Cup, Byron Nelson, near Dallas. And we learned that the U.S. team captain Brent Snedeker added a jolt of experience to his President Cup team room on Wednesday, announcing that Keegan Bradley and Jim Furyk have been named captain's assistants. Bradley was a U.S. captain at the Ryder Cup last fall, while Furyk is the incoming U.S. Ryder Cup captain in 2027. Snedeker broke the news on the Pat McAfee show on Wednesday afternoon. The President's Cup will be played.

played at Medina Country Club, course number 3, September the 22nd through September the 27th. And NASCAR returns to Charlotte for the Coca-Cola 600, and, well, really a kind of a tradition that has been broken here recently. I used to watch the Coca-Cola 600 on Memorial Day weekend on Sunday evenings, but this year, only on Prime. So we'll not be able to catch that on Sunday. It's Charlotte Motor Speedway, Coca-Cola 600, Concord, North Carolina, 400 laps, 600 miles. Race time again is at 6 o'clock. We will not be carrying that race on WWGP. As we head into the Charlotte race for Memorial Day weekend, Tyler Reddick is leading the points race by 129 points over Denny Hamlin. Of course, Reddick's got 5 wins, 8 top 5s, and 9 top 10s on the season. Denny Hamlin, 129 points back in second place. Chase Elliott is 145 points back in third place. And Ryan Blaney in fourth, and Chris Buescher in fifth. Rounding out the top 10, Ty Gibbs, Carson Hocevar, Kyle Larson, Brad Keselowski, and Bubba Wallace. And taking a look at the owner points, the number 45, 2311 Racing Team is the leader, followed by the number 11, Joe Gibbs Racing, number 9, Hendrick Motorsports, and the number 12, Team Penske car is in fourth place. And the fifth place team in the owner points, the number 17, RFK Racing. And manufacturer, Toyota, been leading and continues to lead. Toyota has 7 wins on the season, and they have a total of 547 points. Chevrolet has 4 wins on the season with a total of 495 points, 52 back of Toyota. And Ford has just 1 win on the season, and they're 138 points back at 409 points. Well, the Panthers added 3 new coaches to staff and adjusted a number of titles for existing coaches, the team announced on yesterday. In addition to new associate head coach and offensive specialist Daryl Bevel, who mentored Panthers head coach Dave Canales in Seattle, the Panthers are also adding longtime NFL assistant Carl Smith as a senior offensive coordinator. Among other identifiers, he's the father of special teams coordinator Tracy Smith. The elder Smith has coached since 1971 and in the NFL since 1986. He was with the Seahawks as quarterback coach when Canales was starting his NFL career there. Bevel, like Smith and several other staffers, was with Canales during his early years with the Seahawks, including the Super Bowl 58 title season. He has worked with the Packers, the Vikings, the Seahawks, the Lions, the Jaguars, the Dolphins before coming to the Panthers. He's been an interim head coach twice and spent the last 4 years in Miami as quarterbacks coach and passing game coordinator. They also added special teams and defensive assistant Dwayne Stukes to the staff. He worked as an assistant coach for the Buccaneers, the Cowboys, the Bears, the Giants, the Jaguars, the Rams, and the Browns. He was part of the Rams coaching staff when they won the Super Bowl in Super Bowl 56, and was with the Buccaneers as a player in 2002 when they won the Super Bowl in Super Bowl 37. He has 15 years of coaching experience and was most recently special teams coordinator in Denver. They have also made Pete Hansen the assistant defensive coordinator of linebackers, adding some over-the-top responsibilities in addition to his position coach work. And those are some of the changes that the Carolina Panthers have put in place for the upcoming year. And the Panthers added another tight end to the roster on Wednesday. The team signed former Nebraska tight end Heinrich Harburg, a former starting quarterback at Nebraska. He got time at tight end throughout his years with the Cornhuskers, evolving from a Taysom Hill-esque gadget player into a full-time tight end. The 6'4", 237-pounder caught 11 passes for 79 yards and a touchdown. He was 5 of 3 as a starting quarterback in 2003. Now, they were downed to a tight end after Bryce Pierre was waived injured on Monday. To make room for him on the roster, they waived outside linebacker Jamil Muhammad.
As one thing you learn about the NFL

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1: Good morning. We're back again to complete this portion of the Swap Shop, known as the mailbag. 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We want to get to the mailbox and see what's in there. Now, if we're looking for a lot of doobills, we usually leave those in the mailbox for somebody else to pick up. But we do like to get mail out of the mailbag at the Swap Shop, and we like to put mail in. So, if there's something you need or something you want to give away or sell, call us and it will go in the mailbag, or you can take it out of the mailbag. If today is your birthday, happy birthday. May you have many, many more. If it's your anniversary or something good is happening to you, congratulations. If you're among the sick and shut in, we send you our prayers. Better days are ahead. And if you are a bereaved family, we send you our condolences. The rose still grows beyond the wall. For the rest of us, today is the first day of the rest of our lives. Let's make the most of it and remember to treat everyone you meet better than necessary, because everybody is fighting some type of battle. We're going to get right into our mailbag and kick it off by reminding you that today, which is Thursday the 21st, from 5 to 6:30, join the Enrichment Center for a night of free, fun, and friendly competition. The rules: teams 2 to 5 players, no more than 5 per team. All questions will be pertaining to historic events. Better let John go to that. Arts and entertainment, holidays, science, and sports. And you bring snacks and non-alcoholic drinks to share with your team. And John, does that sound good for this evening? A trivia night at the Enrichment Center? That's a great thing. Okay, don't forget free line dancing. 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It's free and fun, and don't forget your fan. Okay, American Legion Post 347 will host the 2026 Memorial Day ceremony at the North Carolina Veterans Memorial this coming Monday, May 25th at 10 a.m. It is open to the public, and it's located at 210 South Main Street in Broadway. Today is the day for the Kiwanis Club of Lee County member information event, and you are invited from 5:30 to 7. You can drop in at Kiwanis Park Family Park Pavilion, 1800 Wicker Street. 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Spring and summer revivals, something that's been held for years and years and years. And this week, to kick it off, First Calvary Missionary Baptist Church on Fields Drive is holding revival. 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

0: 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What are you waiting for? 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Okay. 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It is a final resting place for people from all walks of life and from this area, all across the United States and beyond. 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You can call them at 919-775-2139. 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And if you need it, they got it. 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That's okay. Please schedule a tour, and you'll be surprised at what you see. And my thought for the day is, since light travels faster than sound, some people appear bright until you hear them speak. Have a great day.
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0: All right. Thank you, Margaret, for the mailbag. And that's BJ Thomas, Hooked on a Feeling. And we are getting ready to head into the final hour of the Swap Shop for today. Thank you for the phone calls. 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All right, and you are tuned in to Super Hits WWGP, and it's the Swap Shop time of day. And we'll get you back to Super Hits after Margaret wraps up her news during the 12 o'clock hour. And we'll get you back to the best hits of the 60s and 70s. And boy, we're hearing good things from people who really do really enjoy our new music here. And people say, oh, you know, I've grown up listening to that music. That music's been around all my life. I love it. So we're getting a lot of great comments, and we appreciate everybody taking time to let us know that you enjoy the new Super Hits format. And for a better life, it is Super Hits, WWGP. All right, it is now 78 degrees outside. The dew point is at 63. Winds are calm. And we've had a few showers coming into the western part of the state, and a few showers developing in the eastern part of the state. They're not moving much. They're mostly offshore, but we are seeing quite a bit of rain falling just to the east of Newbern and Havlick. And that rain out west is starting to work its way closer to us. Still kind of west of Charlotte, considerably west of Charlotte, but we still have a little shower activity just north of Winston-Salem, up near the North Carolina-Virginia line. That's what's out in front of this rain. Most of the rain still there in eastern Tennessee, where they've got a whole bunch of rain over the last 24 hours. Well, that's going to do it for this hour. Swap Shop time is now 11 o'clock.
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2: AP News. Good morning, I'm Ed Donahue. Customs and Border Protection says an Air France flight to Detroit had to be diverted to Montreal after a passenger from the Congo boarded in error. There are new flight restrictions connected to the Ebola outbreak. Air France says the passenger was denied entry into the U.S. because of new regulations. Travelers from certain countries, including the Congo, can enter only through Washington. Democrats are hoping for a breakthrough as the House votes again on forcing President Trump to withdraw from the Iran war. The AP's Sagar Magani has the story.
3: Earlier votes have failed, but one by one, some Republicans have sided with Democrats to rein in the president's military campaigns under the War Powers Resolution. There was a tie vote last week. This time, sponsor Gregory Meeks thinks he has the votes to pass it.
4: We should not be reducing ourselves to be a rubber stamp.
3: Democrats argue the president cannot continue the war without congressional approval. The White House argues the War Powers Resolution does not apply here because of a ceasefire with Iran, echoed by Florida Republican Brian Mast.
5: We are not in hostilities.
3: The Senate advanced another War Powers Resolution yesterday, but GOP leaders expect they'll be able to block it during a final vote. Sagar Magani, Washington.
2: In Tehran, Iranian Revolutionary Guard members are now regularly showing the public how to handle assault rifles. Ali Mofidi lives in Tehran. He says definitely we will stand against them and won't give up even an inch of our soil. We are even ready to sacrifice our blood, our lives, instead of giving them an inch of our soil. No matter they come from the sea or land, we will stand by our flag. Meantime, the military says it boarded an Iranian-flagged commercial oil tanker in the Gulf of Oman, suspected of trying to violate the American blockade. This is AP News.
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0: Mostly sunny with a high of 93 for this afternoon and into the evening and overnight hours. We'll have a chance for showers and thunderstorms to develop. Our low overnight will be in the low 60s. Winds will shift and come out of the northeast. On Friday, we'll have a chance for showers and thunderstorms throughout the day and cooler temperatures under cloudy skies. We'll have a high near 80. Friday night, storm chances continue, low of 63. Saturday, our rain chances continue with a high of 81.
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0: 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Our phone lines are open at 919-775-1050, and we are ready to take your calls. 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It is the Swap Shop. And Super Hits WWGP, 95.1 FM, 1050 AM is what you're tuned into this morning. And we thank you for being a part of the Swap Shop and want to remind you that over on our sister station, WFJA Classic Hits 105.5, playing the music from the 70s, mostly the 80s and the 90s. So between Super Hits and Classic Hits, we got you covered from the 60s through the 90s. So if you're feeling a more 80s, 90s fill, you can always switch over to WFJA. If you are enjoying the Swap Shop and like the 60s and 70s music, keep it right here on WWGP. All right, as we get this hour started off, we're at 78 degrees outside. Temperatures staying below 80 degrees through the 11 o'clock hour here, so maybe we won't reach that 96 degrees record for today, as we are starting to still really a lot of blue sky out there. We had some cloud cover a little bit earlier, but really a lot of blue sky, but off in the distance, I was looking far off into the west, I could see a little bit of what looked to be a storm cloud trying to form. And as that high pressure system off the coast of North Carolina and now over Bermuda, and the main part of that high pressure system now has pushed about two-thirds of the way over Bermuda. About a third of this high pressure dome is still sitting over Bermuda. And that is broken down, though. It's no longer having much of an impact on our weather, other than the fact that that high-pressure system spinning clockwise is helping to lift some moisture up along the coast and bringing us some rain just off the coast and a little bit on just around the New Bern area, just east of New Bern, seeing a little bit of rain this morning along the east coast. And we are starting to see more and more of that rain pushing into the far western portions of North Carolina. Still mostly in Tennessee. I can't imagine how much rainfall Knoxville's had. And I guess my website that tells us the rain totals could probably tell me how much rain we've gotten in Knoxville. So I'll take a look at that here in just a few minutes. Right now, though, let's go ahead and get our next call in. Welcome into the Swap Shop. You're on the air.
1: Well, buddy, I got some birthdays for you.
0: All right, Hootie. What's good to hear from you. How are things going?
1: They're going all right. No, you know, not, you know, they took and get stitches out of his head where they put that tube in and drain that fluid. And I went down and talked to him a while ago. Him and his granddaughter getting ready to go out and have lunch.
0: Okay.
1: And so far, he's doing pretty good, you know. And that's, everything's going like we expected. He's picking up juice, you know. And I mean, anybody never been through it, you know how that, I reckon they know how that radiation stuff is. And just keep him in your prayers or something like we say.
0: All right, that's Donna's father.
1: Appreciate it. Yes, it's Donna's daddy. Great man. He's a good Christian man. He's been good to people. And I'm telling you, he's worked all his life. And like I said, about 30 years in the military. And then he just worked up until he got sick. 83 years old.
0: Well, we certainly will ask our listeners to keep them in their prayers.
1: And I appreciate it. But like I said, I got some birthdays for you, brother.
0: All right, let's get some birthdays on.
1: All right, the 13th. I got Wilson Haymore.
0: Wilson Haymore?
1: Yeah. All right, and on the 20th, I got Dalton Henry.
0: All right, he's on the 20th?
1: 20th, yeah. All right, and on the 21st, I got Betty Haymore.
0: And that's the 21st?
1: Yes, sir. And I got one more. Actually, I got two more. Can I go ahead and put them on while I got you?
0: Yeah, sure.
1: All right, I got Christian McGivitt on the 30th. That's my niece. That's in my father-in-law's when I eat breakfast with. Lunch with.
0: Great.
1: Okay, and I got Sonia Jones on the 25th, Memorial Day.
0: All right, May 25th on Memorial Day, all right, this year.
1: That should be it.
0: And
1: did you
0: say, was it Christian McDivitt? Chrissy.
1: You met her.
0: Yeah.
1: She's the one I'm winning tickets for, you know. And
0: yeah.
1: I missed out on this last round there, you know, at Bass or Cameron, whatever, you know, I'm at Cameron.
0: Yeah.
1: All right. Anyway, everything's going pretty smooth right now, but we're just taking it day by day, as the man said.
0: That's right, one day at a time.
1: That's what the man tells us. But is it too late to get a song on, buddy, for me?
0: What would you like to hear?
1: Have you played it in airtime this week?
0: Drinking
1: from my saucer.
0: Drinking from my saucer?
1: Yeah.
0: I have not played that this week. And matter of fact, Margaret put in a request for that a little while ago.
1: That's great, man. Everybody's saying the same. But anyway, I was out there at trash office this morning, man. I tell you what, I couldn't get 95.1 over 105.5 this morning.
0: You couldn't get either one of them?
1: I couldn't get either one of them. I don't know what was going on, so I'm going to break out my old laptop now. Donna, she went down to see my son. He had surgery on his other ear, a while back. He had that major surgery in Chapel Hill, man. It came out, he had fluid and infection buildup on his brain. I had to go in his brain to release the pressure off him and take some stuff out of it. You know, I told you that behind his ear.
0: Yeah.
1: And I had to have surgery on the other ear. I was outpatient yesterday, and she's down there. And one of my grandbabies is having a little old graduation thing, you know what I'm saying?
0: Yeah.
1: Daycare.
0: Okay.
1: She's going to kindergarten next year, and she's down at Cracker Barrel having lunch with them and everything.
0: All right. Well, that's neat. When we were growing up, we didn't get the preschool graduation and all the other graduations.
1: You know, they do it all now. Once they start, you know, and this thing. But like I said, just keep them following on prayers, man.
0: All right. Well, we'll ask for listeners keep your father-in-law in prayers, and we'll get these birthdays out there, and I'll keep your name by them. And if they win, I'll call you up and let you know.
1: All right, I appreciate it. You have a great day. How's your mom doing, buddy?
0: She's doing okay. Her and my brother are at the beach. They're it sounds like they're just vacationing, but they're not really vacationing. Our beach cottage starts to go on rentals starting Saturday, so they're trying to just finish up a few things. I think trying to get a little paint on some railings around the porch there and do a few other little things to get the cottage ready for rental season. And then they'll be back. So that means, you know what that means when they're at the beach. I've got cat babysitting duties.
1: But like I said, man, I tell you what, I still thank the Lord for this good rain we got coming. They make days where they talking now.
0: Oh, I know. It looks like a nice, good soaking rain over the next at least 3 or 4 days and maybe beyond.
1: Yes, sir. We need it. I know people need it on the garden. I hear that man all the time talking about he need the water barrel to pump water out of the creek, which I remember back when we were farming. I tell you, we done things like that too, but, you know, I'm going to get up with Broadway Randy one day. He talks about farming and all that stuff. He's listening. I can tell you what, I remember all that stuff too. I'm going to go see old Broadway Randy.
0: All right. Well, that would be, talk about the different farming methods, I guess.
1: Well, all the same. I mean, farm tobacco, farm gardens, it's all about the same.
0: It's all about the same, and it's a lot of work. That's one thing we know.
1: Yeah.
0: You gotta
1: well, it used to be a lot of work, too, John. They've cut the work out of it now. You know, we used to have to hire people and stuff like that to put the back in.
0: Mm-hmm.
1: Now they got two pieces of equipment that takes care of all that. One man driving. And the other man drive two feet past. It's amazing how to take care of it now. Ain't nothing like it used to be. It was work back in our days, Boy Randy knows. But now all the work's out of that machine to take care of it.
0: Yeah, well, you still, you got to be on top of it every day. Even if
1: no doubt about that. That's 7-day-a-week job, sundown, sometime past sundown.
0: Yep, so they may have, technology may have helped some of the heavy lifting, but but it's still, as you said, seven days a week.
1: I remember granddaddy brought a rental something. We had pack houses. We'll put a biker in out of the stick barns. We had to let them in the pack house and get them in order. That way we could sheet them brought a rental. We had to sheet the biker all night long to get it to the market the next day.
0: Mm.
1: Have lights in the pack house to sheet the biker all night long, just get it to the market the next morning when it opened up.
0: I've got been with the auctions. I'd be out get them to the auctions. Is that what you'd do?
1: Get them to the biker market, you know, where you sell it that day.
0: Yep.
1: Put a price on it, you know, it's just about like auction, really. $1, $2, $3, $4, $5, $5, $3, $4, $5, $3, $4, $5, $3, $4, $5, $3, $4, $5, $3, $4, $5, $3, $4, $5, $3, $4, $5, $3, $4, $5, $3, $4, 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$4, $5, $3, $4, $5, $3, $4, $5, $3, $4, $5, $3, $4, $5, $3, $4, $5, $3, $4, $5, $3, $4, $5, $3, $4, $5, $3, $4, $5, $3, $4, $5, $3, $4, $5, $3, $4, $5, $3, $4, $5, $3, $4, $5, $3, $4, to, back when my granddaddy was growing up, he'd take his biker to R.J. Reynolds up there at Winston-Salem. You know, that was a big farmer's place up there back years ago.
2: Mm-hmm.
1: R.J. Reynolds up there in Winston-Salem, that's where he took all his biker when he farmed up there in Forsyth County, and he farmed in Yakin County up in that area, Pilot Mountain.
2: Mm-hmm.
1: That's where he farmed at. He said he was tired of rolling rocks around him and the boys. So they moved down here in the sand hills. Then about 3 or 4 years, they got tired of sand. But they said the sand was better than rocks, though, in that clay.
2: Yeah, I bet.
1: Talking about mules and stuff. Those mules didn't like it. They was rubbing their feet.
2: I bet so. Gosh. Well,
1: granddaddy and him talk about it. Yeah, but John, I'm going to get off here, man. I'm glad everybody's doing fine, and we love all y'all, brother. Just keep my father-in-law in prayers. That's all I can ask for. All of us in prayers, man. We all need it.
2: All right. Well, we'll do it, Hootie, and we thank you for calling in and putting the birthdays on today, and we'll call you up if you get a winner here.
1: All right, thank you, and you have a great day, man. God bless you, buddy.
2: All right, thank you, Hootie. All right, Hootie checking in with us this morning, and keep Hootie's father-in-law, Donna's father, in your prayers, as he's been battling some medical concerns, and sounds like he's doing better, so that's good news. And we want to wish some happy birthdays to Wilson Haymore on May the 13th. Dalton Henry on May the 20th. Betty Haymore on May the 21st. And Chrissy McDivitt on May the 30th. Sonia Jones on May the 25th. And Hootie requesting Drinking from My Saucer, which we'll get that on here as our next song. Because the next song period, I do have time. Drinking from My Saucer is a little bit longer song, so I do have sometimes where I could get longer songs in, and sometimes when I can't. And we should have a little bit of time here at the bottom of the hour to get a little bit longer song on this morning. Drinking from My Saucer. Margaret was asking about that one this morning. She was like, can we still hear Drinking from My Saucer? I said, sure, we can still hear Drinking from My Saucer. So we'll get that on this morning in about 10 to 12 minutes from right now. And right now we've reached 80 degrees outside, winds out of the southwest at 3 miles per hour. Through the morning here, I've been periodically checking on the traffic map and I've not seen anything that popped up that warrants us to discuss it, so we'll just continue to let you know that the roads here in Lee County are moving just fine. Of course, you've been dealing with that construction over in the Broadway Road area for quite some time, but that's nothing new, so people are very aware of that being maybe causing some slowdowns at times. But right now, it looks like everything here in Lee County doing pretty well. No problems as you work your way down into Harnett County, Moore County, Chatham County looking good this morning, and even over into Wake County. Not seeing any real significant issues bothering the folks trying to get around Raleigh, other than the fact that just a lot of cars. That's one thing you get accustomed to now in Raleigh is, you know, I used to be able to, gosh, growing up or when I turned 16, which was, you know, many years ago, but, you know, there's all these little roads that I could drive, you know, I could drive through inside the Beltline in Raleigh and even on the outside of the Beltline in Raleigh. You can pretty much drive through neighborhoods and get all over town without ever really having to get on a major road or maybe just have to cross a major road at times. But it used to be I could get all over Raleigh and pretty much not have to deal with any traffic. Now all my little back roads and shortcuts, everybody else has learned about them now. There's just so many other people now. I'll get on the road and think that, it's still in my mind it will be 30 years ago, and I'll be like, well, yeah, it'll take me about 10 minutes to get over there, and then it takes like 20, 25 minutes to get over there now just because of all the additional traffic, additional stoplights, especially if you go into Cary. I don't know who the managers are in Cary, but they've tried to put a stoplight at every intersection in Cary, I think. Let's see. Can't hardly get through any intersection without running across a stoplight, and very long cycles on those stoplights in Cary, too. I have one that I have to go through. I live basically a stone's throw from the Cary line. Well, I probably can't throw a stone that far, but maybe somebody could. But no, I don't live too far from the Cary line, so I do have to go into Cary quite a bit. And there's one stoplight that I have to go into off of Carytown Boulevard. And it's at Maynard Road. And it's a 2-minute light all the time. It's like on Sunday, it seems like it's a two-minute light. Friday afternoon at 5, it's a two-minute light. It's a long light. 2 minutes is a long time to sit at a stoplight. All right, it's now 21 minutes after 11 o'clock here on the Swap Shop. And I got to remind you about B&B Market. I need to tell you, if you snooze, you lose. B&B Market has let me know that this is the very last of the salad until October or November, or the October-November time period. So if you do want some salad, you better come on down there today to B&B Market and get that salad, because today is probably going to be the last day. If not today, it's going to be very soon. So get by there, pick up the salad, because if not, you're going to have to wait till October or November. And of course, lots of other great things at B&B Market. 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They take debit, credit, EBT, and cash. Now, it's a country store right here in the city. And tomatoes also available for you. And being a country store, it's the place to go for pickled eggs, pig's feet, sausage, and pickled peppers. They also have your hoop cheese. Comes in mild and sharp. We mentioned the North Carolina local honey, jams and jellies, juices, and ciders. You'll find that at B&B Market, 1407 South Warner Boulevard. Open Mondays through Saturdays from 9 a.m. until 6 p.m. And if you have any questions for them, give them a call, 919-292-0933. That's 919-292-0933. Well, if you snooze, you're going to lose out on the salad. It's coming to the very end until October, November time period, when it will come back into season again. But right now, hurry over there today. B&B Market, a country store in the city. Great folks over there. If you've never been, or if it's been a while since you have been, put it on your to-do list. B&B Market, the place to go here in Sanford when you're looking for fresh, field-grown produce. And let's get to another offbeat story and let you know we do have our phone lines open if you do want to get in right now. Oh, one thing I wanted to do was see how much rain they've gotten in Knoxville. And we'll see if my computer is going to cooperate with me. There it goes.

0: All right. Just to the southwest of Knoxville, they've had 2.25 inches of rain falling over the last 24 hours just to the south of Knoxville. And Knoxville itself, they've had about 1 4/10 of an inch of rain. And if you go just a little bit to the west of Knoxville and a little bit south, I've seen some pretty significant totals through there as well. Anywhere from 1.5 inches to about 2 inches falling in that particular area. And, well, they're adding to those totals constantly right now because more and more rain is falling. Now, just north of Asheville over the last 24 hours, they've had 1 3/4 of an inch of rain. Just south of Asheville, they've had about 8/10 of an inch of rain. So the mountains of North Carolina over the last 24 hours, most of the mountains of North Carolina have gotten some rain over the last 24 hours, but doesn't extend west or east, should I say, of, well, not much east of Asheville, a little east of Asheville, west of Hickory is where it just shuts off. And it really is just kind of a complete shutoff right at that point. And that's because this rain is coming in with the frontal system. Most of the rain is kind of traveling from the south to the north with a very slow easterly movement. So if you've been under some of that rain, it's continuing to go over the same areas over and over and over again. And much of the state of Tennessee has seen at least 1/2 inch of rain and upwards of 2 inches of rain in the last 24 hours. And that's probably what we're going to be seeing in our area over the next couple of days. All right, we are going to need to get to our first time out of this hour coming up in just a few minutes, but we will leave those phone lines open here for you for just another few minutes. A couple of announcements I need to make before we wrap up today. Let's remind you of Pastor Mazingo and Miracle Baptist Church inviting you out to Gospel Sounds on the Grounds at Miracle Baptist Church on Saturday, May the 30th. That begins at 3 o'clock, and this will be an exciting afternoon of singing by Hickory Grove Gospel Quartet, the Black Creek Bluegrass Gospel Band, and the church choir, preaching by Pastor Jeff Mazingo, and fellowship with friends and neighbors. Bring yourself, bring your family, bring your friends. Miracle Baptist Church is located at 830 Harvey Falk Road. If you would like to call the office for any more details or to RSVP, which is requested but not required, you can still go if you don't RSVP, but they would like to have a good count of how many people they can expect. Phone number is 919-499-1722. Again, that number is 919-499-1722. And we did hear from Jean today. Let's mention her church's free giveaway on May the 30th at Asbury United Methodist Church at 560 Wade Bright Road from 8 o'clock in the morning till 11 o'clock in the morning, with household items, clothing, shoes, and more. And Jean says she'll call us up once they start sorting through the stuff to get a little bit better idea to let you know. Not going to be anything large. There will be no large appliances. There won't be any washing machines or refrigerators or anything like that. Maybe some toaster ovens, coffee makers, things like that. But she said that she will give us a little bit better idea once they start going through all the items that they have. And that is, again, on May the 30th from 8 a.m. until 11. It's kind of like a yard sale, but they're not charging you for anything. So you can come out there and pick up the items, and whatever items you don't pick up, they're going to take and donate. So you can head out there once again next Saturday from 8 a.m. until 11. And also this morning, we heard about a Samsung washing machine and dryer working well. So there's a small chip on the washer lid, but doesn't impact the way it runs in any way. Gray color, $150 is the price and the phone number if you're interested in the washing machine and dryer. And we were told that the person who owns this is moving and they're not taking the washer machine and dryer. So they just don't have any need for it anymore. 984-394-7019. Again, that's 984-394-7019. And let's see here. We have, want to make sure that I got to the stories that we told you we were going to get to. We told you about the horses. Hmm. Okay, I think there's two stories that we would like to get to before we wrap up. So let's get to the first story that we wanted to get to. And I don't think we're going to get to the Joey Chestnut story. That probably should be a priority. All right. When Australia farmer Rise Smoker announced he found a live frog in a bag of lettuce, his housemates didn't believe him. Smoker had been preparing a steak and salad dinner on Saturday for three people who share a house in Western Australia when he spotted the frog among the leaves inside the sealed plastic bag he bought from the supermarket. Now, Laura Jones, one of his housemates, said he's like, "Oh, bro, there's a frog in the lettuce." And we're like, "No, you're taking the mick like that's not real." I don't know what taking the mick means. Australian phrase? I don't know. Never heard of it. Taking the mick is, okay, well, thank you. Thank you for explaining this. Now, taking the mick is slang term for attempting to fool someone. Smoker brought the bag into the lounge room to show Jones and her partner, Billy Lepine. Obviously, there's a little frog hiding out, and yeah, we all had a little laugh about it, Jones said. Lepine said they named the frog Greg before releasing it at a pond near the house. We thought we'd give him a wee send-off tune, and we played Crazy Frog for him, Lepine told Australian Broadcasting Corporation. Crazy Frog is a Swedish CGI animated character and Eurodance musician. Smoker and his partner, Lily Ashby, had bought the lettuce at the Woolworths supermarket the same day Greg was discovered. Oh, they still have Woolworths? Wonder if it's the same Woolworths that we had here in the United States. Five years ago, a shopper confronted a 3-meter-long non-venomous diamond python on a shelf of a Woolworths supermarket in Sydney. Also in 2021, a shopper discovered a venomous pell-headed snake wrapped in plastic with lettuce at an Aldi Sydney supermarket. Woolworths said the frog in the salad was an isolated incident and there had been no other similar cases reported. Our teams are investigating this with our suppliers as a priority, a Woolworths statement said. Woolworths apologized to the household and provided a replacement bag of lettuce. Of course they would do that. I think I'd be a little upset if they didn't provide a replacement bag of lettuce. And I don't buy bagged lettuce very often, but I've seen these stories over the years of people finding animals in bagged lettuce, and I do look. If I ever buy anything bagged, it's usually the cabbage, trying to make some coleslaw. But that's, don't generally buy the bagged lettuce. And usually when you're, what I like to do, and I've discovered this to be a great thing, I like to make pizzas, homemade pizzas. I use pita bread. Pita bread is the crust, and you get my toppings, but discover the salad bar is a great place to get your pizza toppings. Instead of having to buy bulk of a lot of things, you can go by, pick up 4 or 5 olives, you can buy a couple of mushrooms, and you know, you're paying a premium price at the salad bar, but I can usually get all my toppings for a couple of pizzas for about $2. And works out pretty well, because I like a lot of stuff on my pizza. The one thing I could live without on a pizza is pepperoni. And I don't mind a little pepperoni, and they do have pepperoni on the salad bar, too. So if I want to get a little pepperoni, I can do that. I tell you what is good on the salad bar on a pizza is blue cheese. I have the blue cheese crumbs. Get a little bit of this. You don't need a whole lot of blue cheese, especially if you're using other cheeses, but a little bit of blue cheese kind of really adds a nice flavor to the pizza. All right, well, we're going to go ahead and take a time out here. Do want to remind you that the Central Carolina Community College Car and Motorcycle Show is coming up on Saturday, May the 30th. The Central Carolina Community College welcomes the community to the 9th annual Central Carolina Community Car and Motorcycle Show, set for Saturday, May the 30th from 10 a.m. to 2 p.m. at the college's Lee Main campus. Attendees can check out cool cars and motorcycles or show their own cars. There's no cost to show a vehicle and no advance registration needed. Vehicles can be registered at the registration tent that day. Now, this is a rain or shine event. Will feature food trucks, door prizes, and registered vehicles and trophies for winning entries. The cutoff time for judging is 11:30. Once again, this is 10 till 2 on Saturday, May the 30th at Central Carolina Community College's Lee Main campus. All right, we're going to go ahead and take a timeout. As we do get ready for the timeout, let's encourage you to get over to Carolina Town & Country. 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

sure. I've been through some storms. 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

By request, Michael Combs and Drinking From My Saucer. All right, well, we're going to have a short second segment here. We did go a little bit long there in segment number one. I do want to encourage you to get over to Landmark One Stop Restaurant, your destination for your morning biscuit fix. 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

0: 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Delicious biscuits over there. If you've never had one, well, you're probably not from Sanford if you've never had a Landmark biscuit. But if you're new to town, make sure that you get over there and try one of their flat biscuits. They're not those doughy biscuits that you get so many other places that are really just kind of designed to fill you up on biscuit. These are just a perfect complement to the wonderful meats that they put inside, and cheese and eggs and everything else that they put inside. So get over to Landmark, your one-stop breakfast shop, located right here in Sanford. 44 minutes after 11 o'clock here on the Swap Shop, and we're up to 84 degrees, so those temperatures are moving up. We've been watching the rain. And we'll take another look at that coming up as we wrap things up here in just a few minutes. A few things that happened on this date in history. 1832, first U.S. Democratic National Convention is held in Baltimore. 1927, aviator Charles Lindbergh, in the Spirit of St. Louis, lands in Paris after the first solo air crossing of the Atlantic. And in 1932, after flying for 17 hours from Newfoundland, Amelia Earhart lands near Londonderry, Northern Ireland, completing the first solo transatlantic flight by a woman. 1908, first American horror movie, silent film Dr. Jekyll and Mr. Hyde, premieres in Chicago, and that was the cat Heidi's alternate name when we were trying to decide on a name. And I remember she was came from Hyde County, which is where my family is from, and so I had to come up with a name. We would call her Heidi, H-Y-D-E-E, which is what we landed on. I had suggested Mrs. Hyde, and I think Mrs. Hyde would have been a much more appropriate name for this cat than Heidi. Maybe I can call her Heidi and Mrs. Hyde. 1981, reggae musician Bob Marley receives a Jamaican state funeral. And in 1904, the Federation of International Football Association forms in Paris, also known as FIFA, and we'll be hearing a lot about FIFA over the coming months as their championship is being played across the, I think North America. I think they have some matches in Mexico and Canada as well. I'm not positive. I haven't followed it that closely, but I know they'll be around the United States playing games. All right, we got to get to the final timeout. We'll do that right now. We'll be back to wrap things up in just a few minutes.
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0: All right, that's going to wrap up another edition of the Swap Shop. Thank you for being a part of it. Stay tuned for Super Hits coming up after Margaret finishes up the news. We'll have the best music from the 60s and 70s all day long. 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Crude oil up about 2.9% today, which works out to $2.84 at $101.14 per barrel of oil. Gasoline is up slightly, 0.2%, which doesn't even work out to a penny. Gasoline wholesale is $3.49 per gallon of gas. Well, that's going to do it for this edition of the Swap Shop. We'll see you tomorrow morning. I'm John Mann. As always, my pleasure, privilege, and honor to take your phone calls. Be better.
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These announcements are presented to you by Bridges Cameron Funeral Home, 600 West Main Street in Jonesboro, as a service to the community. 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

Greg Charles Dotson, 75, of Sanford, went to be with the Lord on Thursday, May the 14th. Greg was born in St. Louis, Missouri, to the late Madeline L. Dotson and James K. Dotson. He was preceded in death by his wives, Diane Dotson and Peggy Dotson, his daughter, Samantha D. McNeil, and his sister, Gail Gilmore. While studying business administration at Central College in Missouri, he was a member of the university's prestigious a cappella choir, performing and traveling all over Missouri. Greg served in the United States Air Force from 1972 to 1974, where he excelled as an avionic navigation systems specialist and achieved the rank of sergeant. He served at Nellis Air Force Base in Las Vegas and was honored to work on the F-4 Phantoms, including the famed Thunderbirds. Greg's love for his country was always on display, but especially on July the 4th, when he could be seen passing out American flags at fireworks and parades. Greg was a member of Jonesboro United Methodist Church in Sanford, where he served on the church council. In addition to volunteering his time with the church, Greg was also a dedicated volunteer with Scouting America. He held many positions and was recognized in 2008 when he was awarded the Silver Beaver Award, the highest distinguished service award a Council of Scouting America can bestow on an adult volunteer. Professionally, Greg was an entrepreneur. His love for running a business started as a child, working in his grandfather's paint store. Greg owned and operated many businesses, the most successful and longest lasting being Recycle Offices Incorporated in Morrisville and Tramway Stone and Mulch in Sanford. Greg is survived by his children, Cindy L. Dotson of Sanford, Tracy D. Gilliland and husband Randy C. Gilliland of Fuquay Varina, son-in-law Mark A. McNeil of Haymarket, Virginia, and little Greg C. Dotson II of Raleigh, and sister Gwen Powell of Lincoln, Nebraska, grandchildren Derek Hare, Preston Hare, Jackson McNeil, Bryson McNeil, Michaela Gilliland, Turner McNeil, Calissa Gilliland, and many cousins. A celebration of life will be held on Thursday, May the 28th, at 2:00 at Jonesboro United Methodist Church in Sanford. A reception will be held after the service in the Fellowship Hall. And may the great Scoutmaster of all good Scouts be with us until we meet again. Arrangements are by Bridges Cameron Funeral Home, and condolences may be made at bridgescameronfuneralhome.com.

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1: And now the news. As a slow-moving front collapses onto that heat and humidity we have been observing, we may actually be able to wring it out in the form of heavy rain and storms today into Friday. You may run into some storms wherever you're going late this evening. Beyond today, we'll be tracking a persistent flow of moisture from the Pacific, Gulf, and Atlantic. This will continue to daily scattered numerous storms, and these form during your typical afternoon and evening hours. This will play a role on Memorial Day weekend, so keep your plans, but have a plan B to move things inside. Today, we're looking at rain and storm chances returning by the evening. Less hot with highs in the upper 80s and lower 90s. Friday, scattered showers and storms with cloudy skies and highs in the 70s. And we'll see just this one more day of near record heat. Our strengthening Bermuda high, a feature often highlighted in the heart of summer, has already taken over our weather pattern for the week. This is great news for the drought and not great news for Memorial Day weekend plans. Much of central North Carolina remains under an extreme drought, even after several days of rain and the lifting of a burn ban for much of North Carolina. This spring remains the driest start to the season on record. Much of western and central North Carolina is in an extreme drought. That's according to the latest drought monitor. This drought is still likely to persist into the summer months. We need a ton of rain to get rid of it, and looks like that's not going to happen. The Triangle area is about 10 to 15 inches short of the rainfall needed to ease the drought, but you don't want too much rain all at once. Best for the environment and the people in it are many days of steady rain. Data shows little relief for drought conditions as the days continue to get warmer and drier into the summer. Spring is an unusual time for us to be in a drought. We tend to see our wettest period during the winter, so heading into the summer, it's hard to get out of a drought. For the remainder of the 7-day forecast, Friday, showers possible, highs in the low 70s. Saturday, scattered showers and storms, highs in the mid 80s. Sunday, scattered showers and storms, highs in the mid 80s. Memorial Day, highs in the mid 80s. Hit and miss showers and storms in the forecast. And then next Tuesday, mostly cloudy skies with scattered showers and storms, still a good possibility in the afternoon and into the evening. John Terrence Markey Bristow, 24, was arrested by Sanford Police yesterday and charged with parole violation, and that's a felony. He was arrested at 300 Crestview Street at Church Street. He was arrested a second time and charged with possession with intent to sell a controlled substance, simple possession of Schedule 2, 3, and 4, sale and delivery a controlled substance within 300 feet of a school, and possession of drug paraphernalia, and it was made at the same location. Francis Farrell Harris, 50, arrested and charged with embezzlement, and that's by an employee, and simple possession of Schedule 4, and this occurred at 1802 South Horner Boulevard. At least that's where the arrest was made. Marcus Lee Cleary, 33, arrested and charged with hit and run and leaving the scene of property damage at 179 North Horner Boulevard. Daniel Leslie Coley, 23, arrested and charged with breaking or entering a building, which is a misdemeanor, possession of drug paraphernalia, resist, delay, or obstructing an officer, and other charges, and the arrest was made at 145 West Main. He was arrested a second time and charged with assault on a female, unauthorized use of a motor vehicle, and interfering with emergency communication, same location. Eric Lewis Dahl, 22, possession of controlled substances, bringing controlled substances to a jail, and possession of drug paraphernalia at 1408 South Boulevard. Society was the victim of a drug violation in the 1400 block of South Horner. Micah Allen Knapp, 47, a victim of larceny in the 100 block of West Main. A Few Nice Things was the victim of larceny in the 100 block of South Steele. Donald Eugene Hudson, 70, a victim of motor vehicle theft in the 100 block of South Steele. Bruno Annie Perez, 29, a victim of a hit and run in the 100 block of North Horner. Terry Lee Nunn, 47, a victim of a hit and run in the 100 block of McKeever Street. A Moore County middle school was placed under a soft lockdown this morning as law enforcement investigated reports of a possible shooter on campus. Moore County Public Schools confirmed that Southern Middle School went into lockdown after the report. District officials said students and staff were secured in designated areas while authorities responded. Aberdeen Police Chief Brian Chavis said officers forced entry by breaking a window to access the building, but did not find a shooter inside. The Moore County Sheriff's Office and North Carolina State Highway Patrol searched the surrounding area, and authorities said they have not located a threat. In a statement, the district urged parents and community members to stay away from campus while the situation was ongoing, to allow law enforcement to safely and effectively conduct their operations. We ask that parents and community members do not come to the campus at this time. While the school remains in lockdown, student checkouts will not be permitted. We understand situations like this can be concerning, and we appreciate your patience and cooperation. Authorities said no one was injured, though one student passed out during the incident. Southern Middle School is located at 717 Johnson Street in Aberdeen. Two Spring Lake men in Harnett County are facing multiple charges of murder, attempted murder, deadly assault, and shooting into an occupied home in the early hours of May 14th. Three adults and two teenagers were inside the house at 489 Jamestown Drive in Spring Lake when a caller to 911 reported men shooting into the home from its driveway around 1:30 a.m. Jamari Anthony Black, 21, of Ivy Street, was arrested that same day on 42 counts and remains in the Harnett County Detention Center without bail. One of the co-conspirators listed in his arrest warrant also appears to be the same man Black is accused of killing. Black is accused of conspiring with Mizzou's McLean and Tyreek McLean for the attempted first-degree murder of the two teens at the home. Black is also accused of murdering Tyreek Javante McLean of Irwin the same day of the Jamestown Drive shooting. Tyreek McLean was 26 years old at the time of his death. Mizzou's Manuel McLean, 28, of Crest Circle in Spring Lake, was arrested on charges. Both men faced 33 counts of shooting into an occupied home, 5 counts of committing an assault with a deadly weapon for the 5 who were inside the home at the time of the shooting, 2 counts of attempted first-degree murder, 1 for each of the two teens, 1 count of conspiracy to commit attempted murder, and 1 count for the murder of Tyreek McLean. Deputies were dispatched on the night of the shooting to a house near the corner of London Town and Jamestown Drives in Spring Lake regarding male subjects in a driveway shooting into a home around 1:30 a.m. May 14th. Before deputies could arrive on the scene, the 911 center received a call from 465 Archie Street in Spring Lake, almost 2 miles away, saying that a person from 489 Jamestown Drive had shown up at their home suffering from a gunshot wound. Dispatchers told responding deputies that EMS was dispatched to the Archie Street address and instructed to stage at a safe location until law enforcement could secure the scenes. An unidentified person reportedly told deputies that the shooting suspect lived on Ivy Street in Spring Lake. Deputies reported the scene secured, and Harnett County EMS paramedics stationed at Anderson Creek Emergency Services moved in to treat the gunshot victim. The person suffering from the gunshot wound reportedly told deputies their silver 2013 GMC Acadia was stolen during the incident. The vehicle was described as having a right headlight out and displaying temporary South Carolina registration tags. A Harnett County trooper with the North Carolina State Highway Patrol shared the description of the stolen vehicle with his communication center in Elizabethtown and asked for Cumberland County troopers to be notified of the missing vehicle. While the shooting victim was being attended and speaking with deputies, other officers responded to the Jamestown Drive home. In emergency radio traffic, a deputy responding to Jamestown Drive reported the home occupied and the scene secured. The deputy also reported shell casings in the roadway and requested crime scene investigators and detectives respond to his location. Paramedics took the shooting victim to Womack Army Medical Center at Fort Bragg for treatment. As things began to calm down at the scene, one of the deputies asked dispatch what time he had been sent to 489 Jamestown Drive to investigate a suspicious vehicle. Dispatch responded with 10:50 p.m. Black was taken into custody and served with his charges May 14th at 11:04 a.m. Harnett County Magistrate Anna Salisbury ordered Black held without bond due to the serious nature of his charges. The next day, Black appeared before Judge Jason Harold Coates in Harnett County District Court for first appearance. The court referred Black to Indigent Defense Services for appointment of defense counsel, ordered him held without bond, and set a probable cause hearing for June 2nd. In an affidavit of indigency submitted to the court, Black claimed $1,500 in monthly income, but did not indicate a source. He reported that he rents the home where he lives for $600 a month, pays $300 a month for food, and $650 a month for utilities. In that affidavit, Black also reported he was being represented on other pending criminal charges by attorney Jesse Jones. Mizeus McLean was arrested around 1 p.m. Wednesday. He is being held without bond. In addition to this case, online court records show Mizeus McLean has pending charges of fleeing to elude arrest and possessing half an ounce of marijuana from a chase with troopers on December 20th. A dog owner has been charged in an attack that left a Chatham County woman dead. Chatham County deputies returned yesterday to a neighborhood on Austin Road one day after 85-year-old Betty Austin was found dead in what investigators believe may have been a dog attack. Family members told authorities Austin was in her yard in the 200 block of Austin Road when three dogs attacked her. A relative found the animals near her body and chased them away. Court documents identify the dogs as two Cane Corsos and a Bullet Ball mix. Deputies said the animals were seized and taken to a veterinary facility for evaluation and evidence collection. The dog's owner, Dennis O'Keefe Faulkner, 32, faces six charges, including allowing the dogs to run at large while unleashed and unvaccinated. A family spokesperson described Austin as an amazing lady who was active in her church and several charitable organizations. They said she enjoyed traveling, gardening, and cooking. The family also said Chatham County had been called to Faulkner's home multiple times for dog-related issues. The Chatham County Sheriff's Office confirmed deputies responded to the 400 block of Austin Road in December regarding two different dogs unrelated to this week's attack. The owner received a verbal warning and was educated about county dog laws. Deputies said there were no previous incidents involving the dogs tied to Austin's death. Faulkner remains in jail under a $15,000 bond and is scheduled to appear in court May 27th. Investigators said additional charges are possible as the case continues. A Coates police officer is under arrest in Harney County. He was indicted by a grand jury for shooting a suspect during an altercation at a convenience store last November. The North Carolina State Bureau of Investigation said it arrested Ricardo Sylvester Anderson, 50, yesterday at Charlotte Douglas International Airport. An FBI spokesperson said Anderson was returning from an out-of-state trip when he was picked up by authorities. The Harney County grand jury indicted him on Monday on one count of assault with a deadly weapon, inflicting serious injury. The shooting happened around 9 p.m. on the night of November 28th at a Speedway convenience store at 338 North McKinley Street in Coates, when Anderson shot Michael Ricardo Talamantes while attempting to take him into custody. Talamantes was hit in the leg and transported to Wake Med. The FBI launched its investigation at the request of the Coates police chief. Anderson was processed at the Harney County Detention Center, given a $25,000 bond, and is due for his first court appearance today. The investigation remains active, and no other details were released at this time. More news after this.
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1: We told you yesterday about a fatality in Harney County. Well, now that victim has been identified. One of the two occupants in the overturned vehicle died in a single vehicle crash on Oak Grove Church Road between Andrew and Coates early yesterday morning. At approximately 1:54 a.m., North Carolina State Highway Patrol Trooper A.M. Martinez was dispatched to a motor vehicle collision involving a single vehicle on Oak Grove Church Road near Owens Road. According to First Sergeant C.D. Lowry of the Troop B District 8 office, on-scene investigation revealed the vehicle was traveling north on Oak Grove Church Road when the driver, identified as Cassie Marie Chancey of Lillington, crossed the center line, ran off the roadway to the left, and struck a mailbox. Chancey then overcorrected, causing the vehicle to roll over multiple times. The car then came to a final rest upside down in a ditch on the left shoulder facing south. One of the victims, a passenger in the vehicle, William Anthony Stevens of Magnolia, Delaware, was pronounced dead at the scene. Chancey was taken to Wake Med in Raleigh with serious life-threatening conditions. Both of the occupants were unrestrained and ejected from the vehicle during the crash. Andrew Black River Fire Department and Harney County EMS responded to the scene. Alcohol is believed to be a contributing factor. During the commissioner's meeting this week, several items were addressed and settled. In addition to a lengthy consent agenda, the board recognized and approved a proclamation honoring former Lieutenant Governor Dennis Alvin Wicker. Recognized the Lee County Health Department's recent honorable accreditation status and approved a proclamation recognizing the Lee County Parks and Recreation All-Star basketball teams. Held a public hearing regarding a zoning map amendment request for 800 White Hill Road and held a hearing regarding a zoning map amendment request for 1138 Greenwood Road. Moved that the proposed zoning map amendment submitted by Jacob Newton is not consistent with the Play and Sandley land use designation of countryside because this place type does not include commercial zoning or land uses. Approved the proposed zoning map amendment submitted by Jacob Newton from residential agriculture to residential agricultural conditional zoning district because it is reasonable and in the public interest to allow a motor vehicle repair and service business at this location, in addition to uses already allowed in the residential agricultural zoning district. Approved the planning board's recommendation for a major subdivision preliminary plat for the Pines at Buckhorn subdivision Phase 1, under public comments, they heard from Erin Raynor of Water's Edge on the school budget, Kayla Wabalda, Courtside Lane School Funding, Keely Puritz, Angel Road Environment, Randy Nixon, Cumnock Road Data Centers, Lara Block, Cumnock Road Transparency, Mike Paventa, Bel Air Drive School Budget, Sarah Lee, Gibbs Road in Lillington Public School Funding, Joanne D. Ciano, Raccoon Court School Budget, Sharon Ann Womack, Boone Trail Road, Kirk Smith and Dennis Wicker, and James Womack of Boone Trail Road on taxes. Under old business, the board approved the first reading of the EMS franchise ordinance with First Health of the Carolinas, Inc., approved the updated rules of procedure, and under new business, heard a presentation on the opioid settlement Exhibit B and possible recommendations, heard a presentation on the Lee County Fiscal Year 2027 recommended budget, and heard a presentation on the Fiscal Year 2731 Capital Improvements Plan. Yesterday, the governor signed an order to increase housing opportunities and affordability across the state. Governor Josh Stein signed that executive order to increase housing opportunities and affordability for all North Carolinians. Executive Order Number 36 directs cabinet agencies to work together to increase housing supply, affordability, and access, and to use technology to deliver data-driven solutions. The governor was joined by Shamara Brown, town manager of Maysville in Jones County, Ryan Shaver from the North Carolina Masonry Association, cabinet secretaries, legislators, and other partners, and local officials. According to Stein, too many families are struggling to make rent or afford a home. This executive order directs a whole-of-government approach to get more homes of all types built and make home ownership more accessible and affordable for North Carolinians. As part of Executive Order Number 36, Governor Stein announced a new member joining his leadership team to help lead these efforts. As Senior Advisor for Housing Policy, Janeki Ratcliffe will work closely with local and tribal governments, state agencies, and cross-sector partners to define the statewide housing strategy, establish measurable goals, and communicate North Carolina's housing policy. And finally, the City of Sanford is proud to support the goals and advocacy efforts of the North Carolina Senior Tar Heel Legislature and our local representative, Charles Alexander, in advancing policies that help older adults remain safely, affordably, and independently housed in their communities. As North Carolina's population continues to age, communities across the state are seeing increasing pressure on housing affordability, accessibility, healthcare systems, and long-term care services. Stable housing is closely tied to health outcomes and quality of life, and the city recognizes that enabling older adults to age in place is not only compassionate policy, but also physically responsible. You've been listening to the Noon News, brought to you Monday through Friday at this time by Central Electric Membership Corporation, a Touchstone Energy cooperative. For Sanford's number one news team, I'm Margaret Murchison.
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And burial will be at the Johnsonville Community Cemetery on Highway 27 in Cameron. 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And burial will be at Terrell's Chapel AMEZ Church Cemetery at 1241 Chicken Bridge Road in Pittsburgh. 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

0: On that midnight train to Georgia with Gladys Knight, Pips. This is Bill Knight. Glad to have you here. Love you for listening today. We got more great tunes that we're working on for you. Coming up, we've got Earth, Wind, and Fire.
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You're home for the greatest hits of the 60s, 70s, and more. This is Bill Nye with Marvin Gaye. It's time for you to give it up. Yeah.

0: Oh, girl, you leave me, I will be helpless. I really will. Those are the highlights, and this is Bill Knight. Coming up, the stories in Brother Louie.
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0: Talking about that summer breeze, Sales and Crafts. Spell Knight, you know, I've been working diligently going through the music library, curating a great list of songs for you today. I got more of your favorites on the way. As a matter of fact, Aretha, Since You've Been Gone, is coming up
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0: Coulda, shoulda, woulda, baby. 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Hey, we got Elton John. 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
1: Good morning. I'm Margaret Murchison. It's Thursday, the 21st of May, 2026, and just one more hot day before the big weather pattern change. Yes, relief is coming when a stalled front brings cooler temperatures and better rain chances for the Memorial Day holiday weekend. Highs will still reach the low 90s and rain should hold off until later in the day. Today, isolated storms could start in the afternoon, but the more active radar would be later tonight. It would not only bring relief from the heat and humidity, but also a bit of help for our ongoing drought conditions. We're looking for building clouds today and brief storms later in the day with highs in the low to mid 90s. Friday, cooler in the mid to upper 70s, a chance for isolated rain. And we'll just have to wait and see what the rest of the week brings us weather-wise. We encourage you to always stay tuned to WWGP 1050 AM and 105.5 and 95.1 FM for up-to-the-minute reports and changing weather conditions in our area. John Terrence Marquis Bristow, 24, was arrested by Sanford Police yesterday and charged with parole violation, which is a felony, and the arrest was made at 300 Crestview Street at Church Street. He was arrested a second time and charged with possession with intent to sell a controlled substance, a felony, simple possession of Schedule 2, 3, and 4, a felony, possession, sale, and delivery of a controlled substance within 300 feet of a school, a felony, and possession of drug paraphernalia in the 300 block of Crestview Street at Church Street. Francis Farrell Harris, 50, arrested and charged with embezzlement by an employee and simple possession of Schedule 4. And the arrest was made at 1802 South Horner Boulevard. Marcus Lee Cleary, 33, arrested and charged with hit and run and leaving the scene of property damage on North Horner Boulevard. Daniel Leslie Coley, 23, arrested and charged with breaking or entering a building, misdemeanor, possession of drug paraphernalia, resist, delay, and obstructing an officer, and several other offenses at 145 West Main Street. He was arrested a second time and charged with assault on a female, the unauthorized use of a motor vehicle, and interfering with emergency communications at the same location. Eric Lewis Dahl, 22, arrested and charged with possession of controlled substances, bringing controlled substances to a jail, and possession of drug paraphernalia at 1408 South Horner Boulevard. Michael Allen Knapp, 47, a victim of larceny in the 100 block of West Main. A Few Nice Things was a victim of larceny in the 100 block of South Steel. Donald Eugene Hudson, 70, a victim of motor vehicle theft in the 100 block of South Steel. Bruno Annie Perez, 29, a victim of a hit and run in the 100 block of North Horner. And Terry Lee Nunn, 47, a victim of a hit and run in the 100 block of McKeever Street. Lee County Schools recently honored 36 retirees for their extraordinary service to students and community. These retirees represent schools and departments across the district and have each played an important role in shaping the lives of students, supporting families, and strengthening the Lee County community through their commitment, compassion, and professionalism. They have left a lasting legacy that will continue to influence Lee County schools for years to come. Speaking of schools, Friday, May 22nd, which is tomorrow, is the final day of classes before summer break for Lee County students. Students will be released early, so please plan accordingly for transportation and afternoon arrangements. The release includes Noon Elementary, Flo at Night, Sandy Middle, and Lee Early College. At 12:15, Bragg Street Academy, East Lee Middle, and West Lee Middle. And at 12:30, Lee County High School, Southern Lee, and Warren Williams, Pre-K. Now that they're out there all preparing for graduations that will be coming up shortly. And finally, the city of Sanford is proud to support the goals and advocacy efforts of the North Carolina Senior Tar Heel Legislature and our local representative, Charles Alexander, in advancing policies that help older adults remain safely, affordably, and independently housed in their communities. As North Carolina's population continues to age, communities across the state are seeing increasing pressure on housing affordability, accessibility, health care systems, and long-term care services. Stable housing is closely tied to health outcomes and the quality of life, and we recognize that enabling older adults to age in place is not only compassionate, but also fiscally responsible. The city of Sanford supports efforts to expand affordable and accessible housing options for seniors, increase investment in home and community-based services, encourages innovative housing models, including accessory dwelling units and shared housing opportunities, strengthen partnerships with area agencies on aging and healthcare providers, and provide property tax relief strategies that help long-time residents remain in the homes as property values rise. Sanford values the contributions older adults make to our community every day, and we appreciate the work of the North Carolina Senior Tar Heel Legislature in bringing attention to these important issues, and we are grateful for the leadership of Charles Alexander and his advocacy on behalf of seniors in our region. And the letter was signed by Mayor Rebecca Wyhoff Sam, and it was also sent to Senator Jim Bergen. We'll have complete details on these and other stories at 10:04, and for a look at today's
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1: Mostly sunny with a high of 93 for this afternoon and into the evening and overnight hours. We'll have a chance for showers and thunderstorms to develop. Our low overnight will be in the low 60s. Winds will shift and come out of the northeast. On Friday, we'll have a chance for showers and thunderstorms throughout the day and cooler temperatures under cloudy skies. We'll have a high near 80. Friday night, storm chances continue, low of 63. Saturday, our rain chances continue with a high of 81.

0: 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And I just want to say, he's lucky to have a brother like you.
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3: Isaac Hayes and the theme from Shaft. Good afternoon. Today is May 21st. Let's go back in time and see what happened on this day. In 1881, American Red Cross was founded by Clara Barton. And that happened on this day, 145 years ago.
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This song was held out of the number one spot on the charts because, of course, the Beatles were there with Get Back. While the song was climbing the charts, Mercy's lead singer joined the Navy, and the group had to temporarily break up.

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0: America and lonely people, good afternoon. Today is May 21st. Let's go back in time and see what happened on this day in music. In 1971, Marvin Gaye's 11th album, What's Going On, is released, and it's considered the best album of all time, and that's by critic surveys in Rolling Stone, The Guardian, and New Music Express. That album released on this day, 55 years ago.
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2: Good morning. I'm Margaret Murchison. It's Thursday, the 21st of May, 2026, and just one more hot day before the big weather pattern change. Yes, relief is coming when a stalled front brings cooler temperatures and better rain chances for the Memorial Day holiday weekend. Highs will still reach the low 90s and rain should hold off until later in the day. Today, isolated storms could start in the afternoon, but the more active radar would be later tonight. It would not only bring relief from the heat and humidity, but also a bit of help for our ongoing drought conditions. We're looking for building clouds today and brief storms later in the day with highs in the low to mid 90s. Friday, cooler in the mid to upper 70s, a chance for isolated rain. And we'll just have to wait and see what the rest of the week brings us weather-wise. 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John Terrence Marquis Bristow, 24, was arrested by Sanford Police yesterday and charged with parole violation, which is a felony, and the arrest was made at 300 Crestview Street at Church Street. He was arrested a second time and charged with possession with intent to sell a controlled substance, a felony, simple possession of Schedule 2, 3, and 4, a felony, possession, sale, and delivery of a controlled substance within 300 feet of a school, a felony, and possession of drug paraphernalia in the 300 block of Crestview Street at Church Street. Francis Farrell Harris, 50, arrested and charged with embezzlement by an employee and simple possession of Schedule 4. And the arrest was made at 1802 South Horner Boulevard. Marcus Lee Cleary, 33, arrested and charged with hit and run and leaving the scene of property damage on North Horner Boulevard. Daniel Leslie Coley, 23, arrested and charged with breaking or entering a building, misdemeanor, possession of drug paraphernalia, resist, delay, and obstructing an officer, and several other offenses at 145 West Main Street. He was arrested a second time and charged with assault on a female, the unauthorized use of a motor vehicle, and interfering with emergency communications at the same location. Eric Lewis Dahl, 22, arrested and charged with possession of controlled substances, bringing controlled substances to a jail, and possession of drug paraphernalia at 1408 South Horner Boulevard. Michael Allen Knapp, 47, a victim of larceny in the 100 block of West Main. A Few Nice Things was a victim of larceny in the 100 block of South Steel. Donald Eugene Hudson, 70, a victim of motor vehicle theft in the 100 block of South Steel. Bruno Annie Perez, 29, a victim of a hit and run in the 100 block of North Horner. And Terry Lee Nunn, 47, a victim of a hit and run in the 100 block of McKeever Street. Lee County Schools recently honored 36 retirees for their extraordinary service to students and community. These retirees represent schools and departments across the district and have each played an important role in shaping the lives of students, supporting families, and strengthening the Lee County community. Through their commitment, compassion, and professionalism, they have left a lasting legacy that will continue to influence Lee County schools for years to come. Speaking of schools, Friday, May 22nd, which is tomorrow, is the final day of classes before summer break for Lee County students. Students will be released early, so please plan accordingly for transportation and afternoon arrangements. The release includes noon, elementary, Floyd Knight, Sandy Middle, and Lee Early College. At 12:15, Bragg Street Academy, East Lee Middle, and West Lee Middle. And at 12:30, Lee County High School, Southern Lee, and Warren Williams, Pre-K. Now that they're out there all preparing for graduations that will be coming up shortly. And finally, the city of Sanford is proud to support the goals and advocacy efforts of the North Carolina Senior Tar Heel Legislature and our local representative, Charles Alexander, in advancing policies that help older adults remain safely, affordably, and independently housed in their communities. As North Carolina's population continues to age, communities across the state are seeing increasing pressure on housing affordability, accessibility, health care systems, and long-term care services. Stable housing is closely tied to health outcomes and quality of life, and we recognize that enabling older adults to age in place is not only compassionate, but also fiscally responsible. The city of Sanford supports efforts to expand affordable and accessible housing options for seniors, increase investment in home and community-based services, encourages innovative housing models, including accessory dwelling units and shared housing opportunities, strengthen partnerships with area agencies on aging and healthcare providers, and provide property tax relief strategies that help long-time residents remain in the homes as property values rise. Sanford values the contributions older adults make to our community every day, and we appreciate the work of the North Carolina Senior Tar Heel Legislature in bringing attention to these important issues, and we are grateful for the leadership of Charles Alexander and his advocacy on behalf of seniors in our region. And the letter was signed by Mayor Rebecca Wyhoff Sam, and it was also sent to Senator Jim Bergen. We'll have complete details on these and other stories at 10:04, and we'll look at today's
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1: Mostly sunny with a high of 93 for this afternoon and into the evening and overnight hours. We'll have a chance for showers and thunderstorms to develop. Our low overnight will be in the low 60s. Winds will shift and come out of the northeast. On Friday, we'll have a chance for showers and thunderstorms throughout the day and cooler temperatures under cloudy skies. We'll have a high near 80. Friday night, storm chances continue, low of 63. Saturday, our rain chances continue with a high of 81.

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3: Gary Wright and Dream Weaver. Good afternoon. It's time for Money News, also known as a lottery update. Mega Millions is doing what it typically does. It grows that estimated jackpot to large amounts. There was no winner Tuesday night, so the jackpot is up to $296 million, and the next drawing is tomorrow night. The next drawing for Powerball is Saturday night. Your odds of winning improve when you try, and somebody's got to win. Why not you?
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0: Harvick headed to the Hall of Fame. I'm Susie Armstrong. 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
0: The 2014 NASCAR Cup Series champion Kevin Harvick became a first ballot nominee to the NASCAR Hall of Fame Class of 2027 yesterday. The Californian, who picked up 92% of the modern era votes, spoke with MRN following the announcement.
5: To finally get that official word, it's like, oh man, this is real. 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
0: 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I'm Susie Armstrong. 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

This song was originally titled Mustang Mama. It was Aretha Franklin who suggested changing it to Mustang Sally because it sounded catchier. This song is such a long-lasting classic, but it only reached number 23 on the Hot 100 in 1966.

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Paul Anka and Times of Your Life. It's time for your fun fact for your Thursday. Octopuses. It doesn't say octopi. Octopuses have three hearts and blue blood. Two hearts pump blood to the gills while the third pumps it to the rest of the body. And their blood is blue because it uses a copper-rich protein of iron-rich hemoglobin to carry oxygen. We've got the Stones, and we do have Tom Jones coming up.

0: on this one. Pedro Pascal and Sigourney Weaver star in that one. A movie called I Love Boosters. It has nothing to do with vaccines. It's about a crew of professional shoplifters taking aim at a cutthroat fashion maven. Demi Moore is in that one. Pierce Brosnan stars in a movie called Giant. And Dustin Hoffman, he's in a movie called Tuner. And they're coming out on Friday. Coming up, we've got more of the greatest music of all time.
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The Blackbird's story is similar to the movie School of Rock. Jazz trumpeter Donald Byrd used students from Howard University, where he taught music, to create a top 10 hit in 1975. It also earned a Grammy nomination.

0: Johnny Nash, and I Can See Clearly Now. Good afternoon. Let's see what's on the calendar tomorrow. Buy a musical instrument day. Yes, a kazoo would fall in that category, but man, it may be fun for you, but it's rough on everybody else. Tomorrow's also National Road Trip Day. That sounds like fun. And National Vanilla Pudding Day. It's going to be another great day.
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Firefall, and just remember, I love you. Let's see who's celebrating birthdays today. Ron Isley of the Isley Brothers is 85. Keyboardist Bill Champlin from Chicago is 79. Leo Sayer is 78. Mr. T is 74. Actor Judge Reinhold is 69. And born on this day in 1917, actor Raymond Burr. If today is your day, on behalf of all of us here, we wish you a very happy birthday.

0: The Spinners and the Rubber Band Man, good afternoon. It's time for our calendar countdown. I know you're counting the minutes until the big weekend. We do have 3 days until Memorial Day, 23 days until Flag Day, and 30 days until Father's Day, which will also be the first day of summer and really the first weekend of summer. More of the greatest music of all time coming up.
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6: Hello, everybody. Welcome to another edition of NASCAR Live here on the Motor Racing Network. Mike Bagley and the entire MRN crew here with you, fresh off a wild NASCAR All-Star race at Dover Motor Speedway, where Denny Hamlin claimed the $1 million prize. Now we head back to NASCAR's backyard for the longest race of the season in the Coca-Cola 600 at Charlotte Motor Speedway. Coming up on tonight's show, we'll flash back to Denny's triumphant day at the Monster Mile with a new edition of a NASCAR Live Backtracks. Austin Dillon, who drives the legendary number three for Richard Childress Racing, will join us tonight. Also, Kyle Ricci breaks down the talk of the garage ahead of the Coca-Cola 600. We'll catch up with Corey Day, fresh off his second NASCAR O'Reilly Auto Parts Series win of the season. And Catherine Legg will preview her attempt at the Memorial Day double. Plus, Lane Riggs of the NASCAR Craftsman Truck Series stops by as well. But first, let's revisit a very chaotic afternoon at Dover Motor Speedway with a brand new NASCAR Live Backtracks.
3: Green flag goes in the air, and we're racing the All-Star Race.
7: 75 laps. Have a great day here. Good luck to you.
5: A hard crash at the beginning of lap two of the NASCAR All-Star Race has put us under the red flag. Several cars have been involved, including Ryan Blaney, also Kyle Larson, Chase Elliott, Cole Custer, it looked to be Todd Gilliland, but Alex, the one with the most damage is Ryan Preece at the bottom of turn two.
3: He got turned right at the entrance to the 24 degrees of banking of turn number one, went backwards into the outside safer barrier, and absolute sledgehammer shot.
7: Can't turn and get it straight. The steering's all f***ed up. It's on fire here. It's on fire. Rear end's on fire here. He's getting out here, guys. He's out. He's good. He's out.
8: That's my fault. Sorry for whoever got caught up in that one, and we're going to move on to the Coke 600 next week.
4: They're fighting like it's already for the million-dollar top prize here, and Keselowski will have to give that up. Denny Hamlin will take the lead here in the opening segment of the All-Star Race. He will now run right in front of Brad Keselowski as they go to three. William Byron in tow in third.
3: So we got a car up against the outside wall here. It's Carson Hocevar, as now the caution flag does fly with 14 laps to go in the opening segment.
7: Damn it. We're God, I can't believe this, dude. Well, that right side, I've already blown a tire, and it felt like Yeah, no, I understand, man. Hey, these things happen.
3: Zone green flag goes back in the air. Denny Hamlin on the outside lane gets a jackrabbit launch. He'll reassume the top spot. Bubba Wallace keeps the nose tucked right underneath the left rear quarter panel and shoves his way to the inside.
4: Denny Hamlin has not led on the start or on a restart from the preferred lane. And right now, Bubba Wallace is trying to keep that trend. He's right on the inside. Bubba Wallace wraps the bottom with the advantage off four.
5: Off the corner they come. They'll race back to the start-finish line. They're four. Four wide in the middle, three and four deep in the field. New tires versus old tires. It's crunch time for the Eggman for the edge. Oh, and Riley Herbster gets hurt. John Hunter Nemechek, Christopher Bell, A.J. Allmendinger. They wad him up again on the front straightaway as we come to the conclusion of stage one, just two laps away.
3: The top 26 will get inverted. Bubba Wallace will win the opening segment, and he will start 26th now in segment number two. It's Bubba Wallace, then Denny Hamlin. Ross Chastain will finish in position number three. Chase Briscoe fourth, and Brad Keselowski fifth.
7: It's 15 minutes, right?
9: From checkers to green, 15 minutes. So, roughly.
7: So, theoretically, if I wanted to, I could.
9: That's 5 minutes in there. Once they let us work, it's 5 minutes.
7: I mean, I could piss in less than five.
9: Sure call, but
10: It's only 5 minutes. You got to be buckled in, ready to go.
5: Green flag is up. A.J. Allmendinger is away. Shane Van Gisbergen into his left elbow. Side by side, everybody races in lock formation.
3: Two cars get together. Brad Keselowski's one of those machines. Ross Chastain is the other as they crash in front of Brad Gilley.
11: It looks like Ross Chastain might have barely backed his car into the inside safer barrier. He's got two rear tires down. He spun them.
5: Brad Keselowski's just backing the car in. He's backing it down the back straightaway, backing it through turns 3 and 4. Brad backing it up onto pit road as we're under Hardy's caution one of segment number two.
3: SVG and Allmendinger side by side, but here comes Tyler Reddick.
11: Tyler Reddick all the way to the penthouse in turn number two. He'll drop down to the bottom of the racetrack, trying to decide where to go. Van Gisbergen a slight advantage as they head into three. They bang doors with A.J. Allmendinger as they race off four. Van Gisbergen goes around. His car will stay on the track. He will not go into the outside safer barrier, but a big moment for Shane Van Gisbergen.
3: Allmendinger puts the block on. Reddick switches lanes. He'll go to the bottom in turns 1 and 2, looking for the lead.
11: Tyler Reddick will clear A.J. Allmendinger now for the lead. Give him that top spot.
3: Trouble here on the front straightaway. Ty Gibbs goes for a spin. He's cut down the right front tire of that Monster Energy Toyota. Tyler Reddick wins segment number two.
10: And green checker here.
3: Chase Briscoe was second and Denny Hamlin third. Carson Hocevar fourth. Connor Zilich fifth. The fans say Daniel Suarez is going to be in the NASCAR All-Star Race, the 200 laps. So congratulations. The fans have spoken and Daniel Suarez is in. Green flag goes in the air and we're racing again at the Monster Mile. Two Joe Gibbs Racing Toyotas on the front row. Hamlin to the inside of Chase Briscoe.
11: They will go side by side, door to door. Briscoe on the outside. He'll try and squeeze Denny Hamlin down as they hit the back straightaway. Briscoe with a slight advantage as they go into turn number three.
3: Briscoe shoves Suarez up the banking of turns 3 and 4. Reddick takes the lead. Now Briscoe is the one that's on the attack. He's on the back bumper of current leader Reddick.
11: Tyler Reddick goes to the high side. He's taking away Chase Briscoe's line right now. They go to the back straightaway. Reddick starts to pull away. Denny Hamlin had a great view of this from his windshield. He's wanting to come to the party.
3: Joey Logano has. He spun. He slapped the wall.
5: The green flag is waving. Denny Hamlin, William Byron starting on the front row for this one. Hamlin scampers away. They're looking 2 and 3 wide, jostling for spots further back.
11: Denny Hamlin able to take the lead all by himself. William Byron shoots to the bottom. He's able to take away that second spot from Tyler Reddick.
5: Denny Hamlin on the throttle. He is getting a trunkful from Tyler Reddick. Chase Briscoe, though, goes it alone in the bottom of the racetrack.
11: Winding it up for $1 million. Chase Briscoe on the inside of Denny Hamlin. He will try and clear him on the back straight. Away. He does. He pulls up in front of teammate Denny Hamlin.
5: Battle for the lead is on the backstretch.
11: Denny Hamlin got what he wanted. The bottom lane. He was able to pass Chase Briscoe. Briscoe, however, not letting him go.
3: No, he's not. He tried to cross over. Couldn't make it stick. Now Denny Hamlin will scamper away by 3 car lengths. Chase Briscoe will have to slide in line and ride second. Eric Jones is third. 3 seconds back with 28 laps remaining.
5: Tyler Reddick a moment ago when it came to pit road. Chris Wilner, what's the story?
8: Yeah, suddenly they just lost power aboard that Toyota. Tyler coming over the radio and said, I'm coming to pit road. We have an issue. Turns out after they popped the hood on his Toyota, it's an alternator that has gone bad.
3: The second place car, Chase Briscoe, chops off another car length. However, the white flag is flying at the start-finish line. Final lap. Denny Hamlin works his way back to turns 1 and 2.
11: Denny Hamlin has just been on it all day long here at the Monster Mile of Dover. He will hit the back straightaway. Clean racetrack all in front of him. He'll go into turn number 3 for the final time.
5: Denny Hamlin goes to the bottom of the racetrack. He'll let the car drift wide in the apex. Here he comes off turn number 4. He'll rock it off the corner to the start-finish line. Denny Hamlin wins the 2026 NASCAR All-Star Race at the Monster Mile.
10: Hell yeah, fellas. 1 million. Nice work, DH.
12: Way to dominate, team. That's a f***ing ass kicking.
10: Yes, it was. Great work all weekend.
13: With the format, I thought it kind of played into our hand. Having to put us back to the back there, that's typically where we're our best, is coming through traffic. And so, this progressive team just gave me a car that was a rocket, and I was lucky to drive it.
6: A wild day indeed at the Monster Mile. Coming up, Austin Dillon will join us.
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3: Green flag goes in the air. The Daytona 500 is underway.
0: From Daytona to Homestead, catch all the exciting side-by-side passes for the lead of the NASCAR Cup Series.
14: Spectacular racing, round and round and round they go. 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
0: We are the voice of NASCAR.
3: Brad Keselowski up off of the corner. Ryan Blaney with a charge. Checkered flag is out. Ryan Blaney wins.
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6: Austin Dillon and his Richard Childress Racing team have found some momentum in the last few weeks. Austin will join us next. 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
6: Welcome back to NASCAR Live. A driver that's trending in the right direction of late is Austin Dillon. The Richard Childress Racing driver is coming off a fourth-place finish at Dover and a sixth at Watkins Glen. Our Kurt Becker had the chance to sit down with Austin to discuss his team's turnaround and what he expects this weekend ahead of the action at one of his very best racetracks.
16: So let's start by wrapping up from last weekend. The All-Star race is in the rearview mirror. You finished fourth, the highest finishing Chevrolet driver. You made no secret of the fact that Dover has not been your best track. Did you surprise even yourself with that outcome?
17: it was very rewarding to come out of there with a great day. Historically, it hasn't been a good track for RCR, for me, and I've had a couple decent runs there back in the day, but it's been a while. So going there, we really didn't get to do a lot of prep because we were at the Iowa test, and we kind of leaned on the 8 team, and that really paid off for us. And we missed our balance in stage 2, but we were able to make a really good adjustment going into stage 3, and I felt like we were probably the fastest long run car there. Just needed to figure out the takeoff speed, and we can go to work on that for the next time we go to Dover, or apply it to these other tracks that we run that same aero package.
16: There's been a lot of speculation about the future of Dover Motor Speedway, where it might fit with the NASCAR Cup Series schedule going forward. Would you prefer to see the All-Star race remain there, or instead would you rather see a points race come back to their lineup?
17: Well, before this past weekend, I would have said All-Star race all day. I don't want any points getting taken there, but we scored stage points and finished fourth, which is a different race than normal. But, I'm good either way. Whatever NASCAR comes up with, we go and figure it out and make the best of it. I've learned not to get too worried about that stuff, because change is inevitable in our sport in NASCAR. And whatever they throw at us, we'll be ready for it.
16: Well, speaking of change, your season has changed in the last couple of weeks. You got your first ever Watkins Glen top 10 finish. And then, as you mentioned, your first top 5 ever at Dover in the All-Star race. How have these last few weeks affected team morale and your own outlook on the rest of the season?
17: Definitely has got us excited, you know. I mean, there was a lot of talk at one point about where we were as an organization, and we knew we had to go to work, and we never stopped working. Sometimes you just kind of get confused along the way, but I think we've got the path headed in the right direction. Richard Boswell, our team, we're a bunch of fighters, workers, and we're figuring it out. I think we have done a good job with the 3 team of executing races, maybe just not had the speed we needed, but now we're starting to see some of the speed and putting all that together. It's working out well.
16: You mentioned your crew chief, Richard Boswell. The chase format this year to determine the Cup Series championship, whole different ball game. There's no longer a win and you're in to qualify to have a shot at winning the title. And we're halfway through the regular season. Have you and Richard talked about strategy under the current format as we go forward?
17: Well, I mean, I think strategy is you got to go score stage points. Stage points cleans up a bad day, and it doubles your points on a good day. So for us, that's been the weak point. You know, if we have scored stage points in just 25% of the races, we're probably sitting inside the cut line. We've had a couple races where we've been wrecked out and not had stage points, and that just it just puts you so far behind.
16: You've already mentioned that you're looking forward to the race this weekend. Of course, going to Charlotte, Coca-Cola 600, the very track and race where you scored your first ever win. In what ways can a 600-mile race, which is completely an outlier, outside the norm, in what ways can that 600-miler be an indicator or a launching pad for the rest of the summer campaign?
17: Well, it can be huge. You know, there's extra stage points to be gained in the 600 miles. So we go out there and score stage points in all three stages and have a solid top 10 run. That's going to jump us tremendously. So really focused on qualifying this week, getting a good pit selection, and coming home with a good day.
16: You do a lot of work, you and the whole team at Richard Childress Racing, with veterans groups. What about this weekend? What kind of special tributes, whether it's paint schemes or any other aspect, what can fans expect to see on the car and from you and your team?
17: Well, I think Johnny Morris and Bass Pro Shops do a great job of showcasing our veterans, our military men and women, and just America. You know, it's 250th year this year, so we want to represent America as best we can. We pulled out our paint scheme a couple weeks back. It's very patriotic. You can see the stars and stripes. The red, white, and blue is going to be on our car, and we'll be out there representing for sure.
16: One thinks about the phrase, honor the dead by helping the living. And especially on this weekend, we think about our Gold Star families, those that have lost loved ones in the line of duty. What does one say? What can one do when one speaks to a member of a Gold Star family? And how can one fulfill that mission to honor the dead by helping the living?
17: Well, I think if we can go out there and be good representatives of what they have fought for, they've given their life, the ultimate sacrifice for our freedoms, pay respects to the flag when the national anthem is played, thank their family for their sacrifice, and show them a good day at the racetrack, you know, because we get to go do what we love in NASCAR because of those who have fought for our freedoms. We get to go race on the weekends. They're the ultimate heroes each and every weekend. So I'm proud of our sport, and we should do anything we can to support our military and those who have paid the ultimate sacrifice.
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6: Welcome back to NASCAR Live. This weekend, the NASCAR Cup Series will take on one of the most grueling races of the season, the Coca-Cola 600 at Charlotte Motor Speedway. Not only is it challenging, it's one of the most coveted events of the season. Our Kyle Rickey has more.
24: Memorial Day weekend has long been one of the biggest of the year for motorsports fans. And for nearly 70 years, the longest race on the NASCAR schedule, the Coca-Cola 600, has capped off the weekend. One of NASCAR's crown jewels, the race has pageantry and is a grueling test of man and machine. Ross Chastain has always viewed the 600 as one of the biggest races of the year, but after winning it last season, he got a full taste of just how huge it is.
1: It's the only one I've ever won, so incredible honor to win it. I thought I knew what a crown jewel was, and in victory lane, the ring was slid on my finger, the jacket put on me as we headed up to the Speedway Club, but the year after has been incredible, and now that we're going to be closing out on a year since we won it, getting to go to the Pentagon, having Pete Hegseth going, him like personally asking us to come up to the Pentagon. They've done that before, but his family was there. One of his little girls is a big watermelon fan, so she had her watermelon dress on, and we smashed watermelons right in front of the Pentagon. That was incredible. And then capping it all off with Arlington. Kind of like I feel like I closed the book on it, and like, okay, I got to live out a year of being the champion. There's not many races they call champions, so definitely tried to soak in those moments, and now we'll go try to win another one.
24: It just isn't the prestige on the line, though. The Coca-Cola 600 awards more points than any race on the schedule, and because of that, Brad Keselowski says it might just be the most important race all year.
4: Well, we think it's one of the most important races of the year, arguably the most important race in the regular season for sure. A lot of points, you know, the race winner for that race, if you win all the stages and win the race, I think it's like, was it 90 points you can win? So there's more opportunity in that race than any other race to score a lot of points, more stages, long grueling race, and you got to be really on point to win it.
24: William Byron, who is a Charlotte native, has gone on record saying that a win in the 600 would mean more to him than any other race, and he shares Keselowski's sentiment on the importance of the event.
7: In my book, it's one of the top races just because, I mean, you look at it from a point standpoint, it has a lot of points that are available to grab. So to me, that race is more important, I think, than some others. So just from purely that standpoint. But yeah, I think there's prestige in it where it falls on the calendar and the time of year. You know, it seems like the start to kind of the summer stretch. So just hitting that in stride is really important. Like I said, there's just more available points on the line. So that's important.
24: Drivers are clearly excited heading into this weekend, and the fan base might even be more excited. Since the introduction of the next-gen race car, the 600 has been one of, if not the best race of the year. Keselowski says a big part of that is because the mile-and-a-half racing has become the best product NASCAR can offer.
4: Mile-and-a-halves, to me, have went from being, you know, maybe not our most favorite racing with the Gen 6 car to I think some of the best racing we have in the Cup Series. And specifically, I think credit due to NASCAR when they changed the bodies on the next-gen car from the Gen 6 and they went to symmetrical cars and took away a lot of side force. The ability for the cars to run side-by-side dramatically improved. And then to go with that, I think Goodyear bringing softer tires with the next-gen car really opened up the racing as you'd see more comers and goers on the mile-and-a-half. So I think there's a lot to like about the mile-and-a-half racing right now.
24: With the Coca-Cola 600 being such a long race, drivers and teams have to deal with constantly changing track conditions. The green flag flies with the track drenched in sunlight around 6 p.m. Then comes sunset midway through the event before finishing in cooler weather as the night goes on. Ricky Stenhouse Jr. says keeping up with the track is one of the more challenging aspects of the race.
22: Yeah, it's tough. I mean, this car, I feel like, you know, it's just difficult sometimes getting, you know, every weekend from, we get so many green flag pit stops now, it's tough to get the handling of where you need to be in traffic to start the run versus at Texas we pitted and came out and, you know, my balance was just totally different. And so just trying to balance those things out is very difficult, you know, anyway. But you do that at Charlotte where the track changes a lot, sun's going down, definitely makes it difficult. And, you know, something that we talk about for weeks on end, you know, leading up to that race.
24: The winner of the first crown jewel race of 2026, the Daytona 500, was Tyler Reddick. With one of the biggest races on the schedule on his resume, the points leader is hungry for more. And as Reddick gets ready to start his seventh Coca-Cola 600, he says something about this race has just clicked for him since his first start in the race in 2020.
23: Ever since my first 600, I don't know why, it has just made sense from the first one I ever did. Unfortunately, I think You know, my worst finish came a year ago when I had a speeding penalty late, just knowing that it was going to take everything to try and outperform the 24 of William Byron and Ross Chastain in the end of that race. You know, I finally had a bad 600, which stinks, but at the same time, I mean, that just goes to show how solid we've been. By the time I get to the racetrack Sunday afternoon, I'm ready to run through a brick wall every single time, whether I have slept or not. This past year, my son was born at 2 a.m. I think I slept an hour and a half before that race, and I was locked in and ready to go the whole night. So something about Charlotte.
24: This Sunday in Concord, North Carolina, 39 drivers will compete over 400 laps and 600 miles for points, the Bruton Smith Trophy, and one of the most prestigious race victories in all of motorsports.
6: 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Coming up, Corey Day will join us.
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6: Welcome back to NASCAR Live. This past weekend, Corey Day claimed checkered flag number 2 of his young NASCAR O'Reilly Auto Parts Series career. The Hendrick Motorsports development driver sat down with our Chris Wilner to recap the win.
11: Corey Day, fresh off of his win at Dover Motor Speedway, second win in 4 races, Corey. So obviously things are clicking right about this time of the season. But when you have a minute to watch the last handful of laps of that race, what are you most impressed with as far as the racetrack, what you're able to do? And then, of course, you know, kind of the drama that was building as you were running down Justin and eventually getting by him.
12: Yeah, I think overall, like, I obviously didn't run on that place before with no resin, but it was super cool to have the track that wide. I feel like every highlight video I watched, it never got that wide. So super cool. You know, I feel like that suits me, right? So it's cool to have an opportunity to run at it at that, you know, type of racetrack.
11: The beginning of the weekend with practice, I know you and I had talked briefly before driver intros, and you're like, man, we have like a 6th place car. What changed? What were you able to figure out, or what kind of adjustments did Adam and the group make to get you in that kind of sweet spot that you wanted to be?
12: You know, to be honest with you, we really had a 6th place car up until that last run. Like, I really struggled on the bottom all day long. Even, you know, if that last run goes around the bottom, I'm still probably, with all the attrition and guys falling out, maybe I run 4th. But if no one crashes or gets damaged or anything, I probably run 8th or 10th. You know, like, we were terrible on the bottom lane for whatever reason, just really struggled down there. But on the flip side of that, we were really, really good in the top lane. So, you know, I ran the top in the first stage and I felt really, really good. I tried to stay away from it, you know, the second and the, you know, I think we had 2 cautions there, but the second stage and the first half of the third stage, just because you can really hurt your tires up there getting up there too early. So I waited as long as I could to get up there on that last run. And then, you know, the 20 was running really good up there behind me. So it was time to get up. And yeah, I think overall track cooled down a little bit for that last stage. So that helped our car. And like I said, yeah, we were just good in top lane.
11: Race car drivers are a lot like any other athletes. They love those kind of game 7 moments, right? Like if you're a basketball player, you know, you pretend and the shot clock's down to 5 seconds as you try to hit the game winner for you, you know, running Justin down. Every race car driver loves that moment. What goes through your mind, you know, when you're hearing the laps kick, you know, wind down and you know you're catching him? Kind of what's that moment like as a driver?
12: Yeah, like you said, that's every driver's dream, is to like win one with a last lap pass or like just make it exciting. So it was super cool to have something close to that. And yeah, I just think overall, you know, you can't make any mistakes when you're running a guy down like that at the end of a race, because it's really not like you're catching him like 3/10 a lap, you know, it's a 10th a lap or half a 10th a lap. Like, you just have to inch away at it. So if you make a mistake, you know, you're probably not going to get there. So for me, I just was trying to just run, you know, hit all my marks and run the best corners that I could. I got lucky. He got loose out of four one time, got a little high, and I think I was probably like gained 3/10 on him that lap. And then, yeah, just his indecision with the lap car just kind of left the top lane open for us there.
11: With your sprint car background, I think we're all pretty well versed of how good you are, you know, in that discipline as well. What have you been able to take away, you know, this year as far as, like, for instance, at Dover, being able to search around or figure out where guys are making mistakes at? How much translates from the sprint car now to the O'Reilly car now that you've run, you know, on all these different types of tracks?
12: Yeah, I think as I race more and more, I'm beginning to be able to adapt more and more of my abilities from the sprint car over to the O'Reilly car. You know, that was a big struggle for me early in the going there when I didn't have laps, as I wanted to be able to race like I somewhat can now. I wanted to be able to pound the top and move around and search. But when you just don't have the comfortability in the car and the, you know, knowing what it's going to do in aero positions and just all that sort of a thing, it's really hard to do that. So I struggled with that. And to be honest with you, I'm still struggling with it a little bit, you know, like crashed lap one at Texas just from not knowing the limits of the car. So yeah, it's a work in progress still, but we're in a way better place than we were.
11: You're sitting fourth in points leaving Dover. So we're 14 races through the season. Is this surprising to you? Is this about where you thought you'd be, or kind of how do you assess this first, you know, almost halfway? It's hard to believe already through the regular season, but kind of where do you feel like you guys are at on the 17 team?
12: I think we're in a good spot. Yeah, I, to be honest with you, I was really thinking that it was going to take until the summer for me to just get rolling, and you know, then we'd start getting back in. I figured we would always end up kind of like the backside of the top 10. I thought that's where we would end up in points, you know, going after the summer break. But yeah, definitely exceeding our expectations right now. The consistency has been awesome, and my guys just do a great job bringing me fast race cars every week. So yeah, we'll just keep going the way we're going.
11: Has something clicked just internally though for you, or maybe can you pinpoint something? Because I know early on in the season, I think it was Phoenix, you and I were talking about, you know, there was a lot going on social media and, you know, some of the mistakes that were happening on the racetrack, roughing up some other drivers. But then it seemed like just something's turned around. Is it just confidence, or is it something you've been able to learn over the last few weeks?
12: I think it's just seat time. You know, that's the one thing that I lack against all these other guys, to be honest with you, is just the time in the car, the time, you know, in those situations that I made mistakes in were situations that I had never been in before. And, you know, as a race car driver, you're put in so many positions where you have to make a split second decision. And I think just getting the laps and the seat time has allowed me to be able to make those split second decisions and make the right decision quicker.
11: All right, well, before we let you go, Charlotte this weekend, it's a home game for everybody right in the backyard of NASCAR at Charlotte Motor Speedway, another racetrack that races really well. I mean, you can move around, it's fast. What do you kind of expect? And obviously, what are some of the things you've learned early on in this season on the mile and a half that will help you at Charlotte this weekend?
12: Yeah, I'm excited for Charlotte. You know, when I think of NASCAR, I think of Charlotte, right? I think that's where everything's located, and that place just has so much history with the Coke 600, and it always puts on really good racing, as you said. So I'm super excited. The track seems like it's a lot of fun and bumpy, and like you said, you can move around, so it has a lot of character. So I'm excited for that. And then, yeah, my 17 guys have just been bringing me great cars every week. So hoping to get another one this weekend. It was pretty cool last year. I was there when William won the Xfinity race. So hopefully I'll take some notes from him this week, and hopefully I have some good things to study.
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6: Catherine Legg will attempt to make history this weekend. We'll visit that story in a moment. This is NASCAR Live on the Motor Racing Network, the voice of NASCAR.
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6: Welcome back to NASCAR Live. This Sunday, Catherine Legg will make history. The veteran driver will be the first woman ever to attempt the Memorial Day weekend double, which entails completing the Indianapolis 500 and the Coca-Cola 600 all in one day. It's one of the most brutal and logistically daunting challenges in all of motorsports. So challenging that Catherine will be the sixth person ever to attempt the 1,100 miles of racing in one day.
10: It's been bonkers, I would say. It's been a whirlwind. Obviously, my May kind of started in Watkins Glen, getting to drive the cup car for BJ. And then obviously coming to Indy, we'd been trying to get the best deal possible for Indy put together for months now, since last year, really, when I didn't get to do the 500 last year. And we always wanted to come back, and Elf wanted to come back too, because it was so successful with the activation the year before. So our focus was on getting the indie deal done, and my focus was on how much I love my newfound NASCAR family and wanting to do as much driving in that as I possibly could. The idea was floated a couple of years ago, actually, about doing the double. And I thought, yeah, what a cool concept, what a great idea. And the reality didn't set in until the logistics got put in place at Watkins. I spoke to Kyle Larson about how he found it. I have tried to get as much information as possible. Obviously, we're going to be at the hands of the weather gods. So that's out of my control, not stressing about it. It will be what it will be. But I just want to be as prepared in myself as possible, which is tough because I haven't been in the IndyCar for a couple of years, so I'm kind of getting back up to speed in that.
6: Out of the five previous drivers to attempt the Memorial Day weekend double, Tony Stewart is the only one to successfully complete all 1,100 miles. That segment right there brought to you by Whelan Engineering, providers of the official warning lights of NASCAR. 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
13: How does Chase Briscoe win? With the hands of his pit crew changing four tires in under 9 seconds. The voice of his spotter carving a path through the pack. His race engineer, systems engineer, all working tirelessly to shave off a tenth of a second. With his team at Toyota, his crew chief, his fans, his family. It's all of this all at once at 200 miles per hour. From the moment Chase joined Toyota to the moment he ends up in victory lane. So how does Chase Briscoe win? In summary, not alone. Toyota Racing. Your race, your story. 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
6: Lane Riggs and Front Row Motorsports are very competitive in the 2026 NASCAR Craftsman Truck Series campaign. Lane will join us in a moment. But first, this is NASCAR Live on the Motor Racing Network, the voice of NASCAR.
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6: Welcome back to NASCAR Live. The NASCAR Craftsman Truck Series returns to Charlotte Motor Speedway this Friday. And around this time last year, Lane Riggs and Front Row Motorsports found their footing and would go on to win three races in the second half of the season. Flash forward to this year, 2026. Lane already has one win and finds himself second in the championship standings. Our Tim Catalfemo sat down with Lane to discuss his early season success.
0: This point of the year, you're second in points, nine races into the 2026 season. You've already got a win earlier this year. How's your season been going so far in your mind?
3: Well, I'd say equally as many ups as downs. I feel like we either run well, like we either podium or win, or somehow we have some issues and either wreck out or have a mechanical issue or something. So it's a very up and down season for sure. Second in points is great position we're in. You know, I wish we were a little bit closer to the leader, but we haven't quite had the consistency we needed. Having issues at Daytona, getting a tire cut, Atlanta getting a tire cut. We go to St. Pete and get the win. That kind of rejuvenates everybody. And then just since then, just had up and down days ever since then, getting in wrecks and just a lot of misfortune that we feel like we kind of put ourselves in, and just trying to review that and figure out what we need to do differently here. But last race this past weekend at Dover, had a good day, finished third, got good stage points. Just another rejuvenation day that we needed for our team. I think that we were a fifth or sixth place truck, but my pit crew did an amazing job and actually got me some spots, got me some track position, and ended up doing a little fuel saving and got a podium finish I was really happy with. So up and down overall, but I think we're still in a really good spot right here. We just got to look at it, review, and know that every week you go into is a new opportunity.
0: Looking ahead, you talked about Charlotte as one of the tracks that's coming up. You have Nashville on the horizon, Michigan. I'm curious, are those tracks that are coming up on the Truck Series schedule Lane Riggs tracks, meaning that they fit your driving style?
3: I think all tracks are Lane Riggs tracks. I was always labeled as the quote-unquote short track racer forever, and I feel like just as now I'm in year three, I feel comfortable going anywhere. We show up at a super speedway, I feel like I halfway know what I'm doing.

0: affected everybody's trucks a little bit differently. So just, we're still trying to figure that out. We only have a few races at tracks that really we were able to tell that were big enough. I mean, I think two or three tracks. So we're just trying to still align that data, but got two coming up right here. Charlotte's usually a really good benchmark for performance. It's fast. It's got some bumps in it, some character. You know, it's just a good all-around track to see, okay, you know, the fast guy is going to be running up front, and you can just see that straight on the stat sheet. So we're excited for that. Been doing a lot of work at the Ford Racing Simulator to get better there. I feel like both times we've ran there, we've had top five speed, but we've never been dominant. Just kind of going back to that, need to be that one little step better that we're always trying to find. But yeah, I'm excited about them coming up. I think they're all Lane Riggs tracks.
1: We're talking with Lane Riggs, driver of the Ford F-150 for Front Row Motorsports and the Craftsman Truck Series. Lane, you started full-time in truck competition in 2024. It was that year you broke through, you got your first win in Milwaukee, and then you've had success since then. And where we are right now, nine races into 2026, from where you started to where we are now, how much have you evolved or learned as a driver in the truck series to this point?
0: I was just talking about that this past weekend, and I've gone from a white-knuckled driver that's up on the wheel. We are hauling butt everywhere we go. It's like just coming at you so fast. I feel like just with time, experience, I'm just kind of able to slow everything down. Like, you know, you go to a Dover. Any like short track racer that goes to Dover for the first time, you feel like you're just on a different planet. But for me, it was just another racetrack. You know, it's just become kind of the norm. I'm getting used to the sense of speed, being able to slow my motions down, just kind of a bigger picture of things, and I feel more comfortable going to places like that. And then just running the places more than once. I mean, Charlotte, this would be my third time seeing the racetrack. 2024, every racetrack we went to was the first time I've ever seen it before, and just a whole new world went every day. I wouldn't really even get the hang of the place until the end of the third stage, right at the end of the race. Last year, we were able to apply those things that I learned in the first year, and now we're starting to perfect those things, and I feel like we're a threat because of that. It just takes experience. You know, we can talk about it all day. You can watch S&T. You can watch videos. You can get advice from the best of the best. But until you're in that situation, you feel it and you make decisions on the fly and get better at that. It's just what it takes. But the biggest thing for me is just road course racing, just getting the hang of that. I've never done it before. Super speedway racing is a different animal. And then just the mile and a half in the aero tracks, understanding dirty air, understanding the draft, understanding positioning, stuff that you don't have to work on as a craft at a short track level. You go out there, you make as much mechanical grip as you can and get to the corner as fast as you can, and usually you just pass somebody on their inside. It's not as technical as it is when you get to the NASCAR rankings and the bigger tracks. So yeah, I had to think about it a lot before, but now I feel like it just comes a lot naturally to me and makes me relax and think about the little things and perfect the small things.
1: Lane, I know you've talked in the past about your dad, Scott, and obviously he was a big name in NASCAR, and you're kind of following in his footsteps in the Craftsman Truck Series. I'm curious, though, how much of an influence has he had on your career, and do you guys ever sit down and talk father to son, driver to driver? Like, for example, maybe he comes up to you and says, hey, that move that you made on the racetrack, here's what I would have done maybe a little bit differently. Do those conversations happen at all between you and your father?
0: All the time. My phone recent calls record, I think me and him, every other call I make is him. We talk all the time. He still lives in Bahama. You know, I'm in Charlotte area now, just trying to stay closer to the race team. And also after I went to college here as well, I just kind of stayed here after that. But yeah, we talk every day on the phone. He comes to, I'd say, 80 to 90% of the races. He knows that he can only do it so much as dad. You know, he's not Scott Riggs' race car driver. He's Lane's dad. So, you know, he can't come in and take over things or override anything. But he's a good voice in the background to give reason, not just to me, but my team as well. I mean, we're a pretty young team. I mean, my crew chief, this is only his third year crew chief, and this is my third year driving at this level. We're still learning a lot about the sport itself and each other. So he's a good person to kind of stay in the background. Anytime you need something, you kind of look over your shoulder. He's always going to be there to have that advice for you if you ask, and always trying to lead me in the right direction. And says, you know, I was like, well, what happened here when you did that? He's like, Do as I say, not as I do. I want you to not be like

0: 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I want to help you out. So it's great to have him in my corner. He's been there since day one. And I mean, all the way up until I was racing in the truck series in 2024, it was just me and him going racing. We had Riggs Racing late model team. He was the crew chief and hauler driver and spotter and mechanic and car chief. He did it all. And I was the driver. So it was a lot of fun. We had a lot of fun with that team. Me and him has done this thing from the start, and it's great to just see where I've progressed to. And now he can kind of sit back and enjoy it, but then just be dad sometime.
1: Thank you, Tim. Coming up, we'll flash back to the 1973 World 600 from Charlotte.
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1: Welcome back to NASCAR Live. Before we head for the exits on this week's show, we wanted to revisit an iconic race where Buddy Baker put on a show in front of an estimated 85,000 fans in 1973. So let's hop into the MRN time machine and flash back to that race from Charlotte Motor Speedway.
4: Meanwhile, up in front, the interval is about a second and a half between first and second place. We'll check it for you exactly right now. Buddy Baker in front, David Pearson in second, Cale Yarborough in third. It's Dodge, Mercury, Chevrolet, 1, 2, 3. Interval is 1 7/8 seconds. 5 laps remaining. There'll be 4 laps remaining when they come around this time. Only 4 to go in the World 600, and less than 2 seconds separate first and second place as they come to the line. Goes down to the first turn with a lead of a second and 7/8.
5: Buddy Baker holding on to that big lead, and now Cale Yarborough is trying to unlap himself by passing David Pearson coming out of turn two, but he's just not quite able to do it. Baker leading by a bunch right now, I would say by 9 laps as he heads toward turn three.
4: Buddy Baker moving into number three corner all by himself, has clear sailing on the number one. He gets a little bit high, almost got into the guardrail coming out of the turn. Baker swings it out. Is about 8-10 car lengths back, and then move to UPS wire. That's all the difference is. It's just about 8 or 10, and he almost headed in the fence to the fourth turn, and again, Pearson's putting on the pressure, trying to make up time. Richard Brooks is coming in. Kind of an idea. He's in Austin Speedway and pulling in. 397 laps complete. 2-lap indicator will be out of the field this time around. And the car to the back stretch. Here's Baker. Let's watch it from Barney Hall's location. Turn 4.
5: Baker handling so smooth and unreal here on the Charlotte Motor Speedway. Comes down in that high-speed groove. He's not backing off a bit. He's running full bore as he moves into the Triumph and Yukon Flyer.
4: He is across the line. 398 complete with 2 to go. Buddy Baker may be the first man to ever win the World 600 2 times back-to-back. Jim Fite.
5: Buddy Baker still holding on to that big lead as Cale Yarborough has moved into a draft behind David Pearson, trying to unlap himself and take over in front of Pearson. But Baker holding on to the big lead, heading into turn 3. Baker moves around Raymond Williams. He'll be running up on the bumper of Bill Champion and Walker Ballard as he comes off turn 4. And the amazing thing, Baker has yet to back off that car. He almost got in trouble as he crossed the start finish line.
4: White flag, 1 lap to go. Baker running skitterish now, the final lap. Let's go to Jim Fife in turn 1.
5: Baker holding it well through 1 and 2 and down the back straightaway. Didn't have any problems here. Buddy Baker with a big lead on David Pearson heading toward turn 3 in Barney Hall.
4: Buddy Baker on his victory lap moves into the number 3 corner. He is still running flat out. In the high-speed groove, there's only a couple automobiles in front. He'll just about overtake them as he moves down to the start-finish line. Out of the number 4 corner, he's heading for you in victory, Kent Squire. Ladies and gentlemen, the champion of the world, 600, waving to the crowd as he crossed the line of Buddy Baker, and 85,000 plus are on their feet applauding this giant, this big friendly guy from Charlotte, North Carolina.
1: Folks, that's all the time we have for you for this week. I'd like to thank Austin Dillon, Corey Day, and Lane Riggs for joining us. I'm Mike Bagley. And for the rest of the MRN crew, we thank you for being a part of the show tonight as well. Don't forget, we've got another download of NASCAR Live Wide Open available on Thursday. 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Until then, so long, everybody.
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